0: jet fuel coming out of the Persian Gulf. That's driven up the price of jet fuel worldwide, even in the U.S., which is a net exporter of jet fuel. The price has nearly doubled in the past 2 months. That is putting pressure on all airlines, really. But in the case of Spirit, problems really ran much deeper than that.
1: This is NPR News in Washington. It's a fashion-forward weekend at the nation's movie theaters, NPR's Bob Mondello reports.
2: It's been 2 decades since Meryl Streep, Anne Hathaway, and Emily Blunt first strode down a cinema runway together. But audiences are embracing The Devil Wears Prada 2 as if they'd never been away.
3: You've changed. You have. You're much more confident. Oh. Kept those eyebrows, though, didn't you?
2: The sequel appears headed for an $80 million weekend in North America, about 3 times the first film's opening, and it's doing even better overseas.
4: Oh, that's not what you're wearing to the dinner.
3: That's all.
2: Also doing well globally, the Michael Jackson biopic Michael, which breezed past the $300 million mark earlier in the week and will pass $400 million by Sunday. Bob Mondello, NPR News.
1: In Louisville, Kentucky, late this afternoon.
5: They're off in the Kentucky Derby.
1: Golden Temple won the Kentucky Derby, making Cherie DeVoe the first woman to train the winner of the opening leg of the Triple Crown. DeVoe told an NBC News interviewer right after her horse crossed the finish line.
6: I'm glad that I could be a representative of all women everywhere, that we can do anything we set our minds to.
1: Golden Tempo charged down the stretch to make history for DeVoe in the 1 1/8 mile race. Renegade was second, Longshot Ocelli third. DeVoe was just the second female trainer to win any Triple Crown race after Jenna Antonucci with Arcangelo in the 2023 Belmont. She won the Derby in her first opportunity 8 years after starting her own stable. I'm Louise Schiavone, NPR News, Washington.
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8: If you haven't done it yet, do it now. You can just smell the rain outside. Much needed and finally made it here. 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Areas of rain will continue along and east of the Central Mountain Chain this afternoon, headed into the evening. Scattered showers, thunderstorms, western and north central New Mexico through the evening as well. Winter travel conditions impacting the high northern mountains. Stay safe and enjoy it.
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10: From NPR and WBEZ Chicago, this is Wait, Wait, Don't Tell Me, the NPR News Quiz. I am the anchor man, the anchor myth, the anchor legend, Bill Curtis. And here is your host at the San Diego Civic Theater in San Diego, California, Peter Sagal.
11: Thank you, Bill. Thank you, everybody. Thank you, San Diego. We have a great show for you today because later on we're going to be talking to a true icon, the man who not only made San Diego great, he kept it classy. That's right. Later on, we're going to be joined by the anchor man himself, Ron Burgundy. Woo! But right now, it's your chance to join our Action News team. Give us a call. The number is 1-888-WAIT-WAIT. That's 1-888-924-8924. Let's welcome our first listener contestant. Hi, you're on Wait, Wait, Don't Tell Me.
12: Hi, this is Ben Johnson from Torrance, California.
11: Hey, Ben, in Torrance, up the coast in the L.A. area. What do you do there?
12: I am a municipal planner.
11: A municipal planner. You plan out municipalities.
12: I know, it's very exciting work.
11: Yeah, yeah. Well, Ben, let me introduce you to our panel this week. First up, a Peabody and an Emmy Award-winning journalist and comedian. It's Alzo Slade.
13: What's up, Ben? How you doing, buddy?
12: Doing well, yourself?
13: So far, so good.
11: Next, you've seen him and heard him in The Good Place, Loki, Star Trek, Lower Decks, and currently in Man on the Inside. It's Eugene Cordero.
14: Hey, Ben.
12: Hey, Eugene.
11: And you can see her in Beverly Hills, California, at the Wallace Enenberg Center for the Performing Arts on June 12th. Her podcast is Nobody Listens to Paula Poundstone. It's Paula Poundstone.
15: Hey, Ben.
12: Hi, Paula.
14: So, Ben, welcome to the show. As is our practice, we're going to start with Who's Bill this time. Bill Curtis is going to read for you three quotations from this week's news. If you can correctly identify or explain just two of them, you know you'll win our prize. Any voice from our show you might choose in your voicemail. Are you ready to go?
12: Ready.
14: All right, your first quote is about somebody who made a state visit this last week.
15: People have switched them from no kings to, okay, one king.
14: So, that was a journalist quoted in The New Yorker about the reception to whose state visit?
12: King Charles.
14: King Charles, yes. Charles III. The president of the United States was absolutely thrilled to host the king for a state visit. They have so much in common. They're both old white men who loved cheating on their wives. You know that's what the fist bump was about, right? At the state dinner that Trump threw for the king gave Trump a, this is true, a giant gold bell that said Trump on it to signify that his British friends were only a bell ring away. And it was excited. The president loved it. Melania was thrilled. She tied the bell around the president's neck so she knows when he's wandering near.
13: I wonder, when they come over from across the pond, I wonder if they ask, like, how long are y'all going to call this New York and New Jersey? Like, it's been around for quite a long time. I think you could just call it, you know.
14: Well, if we just called it York and Jersey, they'd have to call their places Old York and Old Jersey.
13: Well, I think that's very American.
14: Yeah.
16: The only part of the whole thing that I saw, really, I heard about the speech, but I saw the clip on the internet of Trump cutting in the receiving line between the Queen and King Charles. And they seemed surprised.
14: Really?
16: Because apparently the king's mother hadn't told him that Trump does that.
14: Yeah.
16: Normally you have to be out on the streets to get that kind of rude stuff.
14: That's true.
16: You know, when you're in the roped-off section, you're generally safe.
14: Yeah.
16: But...
14: Well, it is true that Queen Elizabeth's presence was there at the dinner. I mean, he's only been king for a short while. Trump even took a moment to ask King Charles, remind me, was the dead lady your wife or your mom?
11: Wow.
13: Whoa. San Diego, a little sensitive.
11: Yeah.
13: A little sensitive.
14: All right.
11: And what was the answer?
14: Apparently, the king, who knew... was very funny in his remarks at the state dinner. It was great. He spared nobody. He was like, I see we're having the classic British dessert tonight, spotted dick. Oh, wait, that's just Stephen Miller.
13: Hey, you do a good King Charles there.
14: Thank you, yeah. Thank you, yes. All right, your next quote is from a Los Angeles real estate agent.
15: It was designed so you don't ever have to leave if you don't want to.
14: He was talking about one of his new listings with a price of $400 million. It is the most expensive what ever put on the market in America.
12: It's like a home or a mansion.
14: Yes, it is a mansion. Yes, at that price, it better be.
13: Oh, yeah. Hell no.
11: I will say that is not a home.
14: No. It's just one more sign that our revolution is overdue. The journal says that the house is listed at a price that is more than $100 million over the current record for an American home. The mansion has 6 family bedrooms, 10 staff bedrooms, a gym, a chef's kitchen, and a pool. Oh, wait. That's the guest house.
16: Wow.
14: The main house, this is all true, has its own chef's kitchen and gym, plus a spa, a beauty salon, 10 family bedrooms, and 13 staff bedrooms, which is a lot of staff bedrooms. I don't know. If you're the kind of person who can buy a place like this, you should be careful about letting the staff outnumber you.
13: I mean, $400 million, that's typical for L.A.
14: You know, that's about right.
13: About right.
16: Yeah, big deal. Yeah. I mean, doesn't it just seem a little tone deaf with everything, you know, with people, you know, housing costs are...
11: Really? You think $400 million is tone deaf?
16: I just feel like everybody's struggling to pay their rent or pay their mortgage and some, you know.
14: If they were a little bit more respectful of the trouble the rest of us in, they would have listed it at $399.99.
16: That's what I think.
14: It has every possible amenity, including, and this is true, a working X-ray suite.
16: Wow.
14: Totally unnecessary.
17: Wait. Yeah. Read it. It's working?
14: Yes.
17: Oh, okay. Okay, because in my house, I have a non-working X-ray.
14: Just the worst.
17: And I'm just like, what am I doing here?
14: It's weird. I mean, it's unnecessary. If you have that much money, you should be able to replace your bones with something that doesn't break.
16: I don't have an X-ray suite, but I have a guy who just guesses what's on your inside and sketches it.
14: Yeah.
16: Now, that's been enough so far.
13: Can you imagine being a guest at this place, and you have such high expectations, and you get into the shower, and the water pressure is trash.
14: All right. Ben, your last quote is the Wall Street Journal again. This time, they're writing about a new innovation in cars.
15: It increases the risk of backing over something or someone.
14: So apparently, we're going to enjoy an increased risk of backing over something because what standard feature are the newest cars getting rid of?
12: Do I get a hint?
14: You get a hint. Yeah, well, automakers are all about looking forward, right? Not looking behind you.
12: Oh, are they getting rid of rear-view cameras?
14: No, we need those. In fact, this car will entirely rely on rear-view cameras because it will not have a...
12: It won't have a back window?
14: It will not have a rear window. Yes, it's gone. Gone by the way, the hand crank on the front of the car. It's all obsolete. The 2026 Polestar 4 EV has seating for 300-mile range and no rear window. This is crazy. Actually, it's not that crazy. I just realized my own car doesn't have a rear window. I was just so focused on my phone while driving, I didn't notice. So you cannot see out of the back of the car. If you turn around, it's nothing. It's opaque. Instead, there are, of course, rear-facing cameras. And instead of a rear-view mirror, it is a rear-view mirror-shaped video display, right? Gives you all the advantages of a window. And it could stop working at any moment.
16: They have a little sign on it that says, objects are less important than they appear.
14: Bill, how did Ben do in our quiz?
15: 3 up. Got us off to a good start.
14: Congratulations, Ben.
17: Nice, Ben.
12: Thank you.

0: Right now, panel, time for you to answer some questions about this week's news. Also, there's a new app for fans of scary movies. It warns you just before what happens.
1: You get scared.
0: Exactly. Something scary really? Happens, or jump scares.
1: I was just joking.
0: No, that's true. The app is called Binge, and you just tell it what you're watching, and when you start the movie, it'll warn you about the jump scares before they happen. It's a great idea, but why is the notification sound someone yelling, boo?
2: I mean, it truly does ruin the whole movie for them.
0: Yeah. Well, I mean, apparently this is something that people want. It's a popular app, but I'm not a fan of horror movies myself. But isn't the point for those who do that they want to be scared?
1: Yeah, this is like watching a movie with somebody that's seen the movie already, and they say, watch this. I was watching before you said, watch this.
0: Yeah.
1: I could have used this when I was dating.
0: How so?
3: They jumped out at you?
1: Because I would have my phone like by my side, and when I know a scare is about to happen, I just put my arm around the young lady. You know what I'm saying? And then so when she gets scared, I'm already there to support her.
0: Yeah.
1: Yeah. I'm that kind of nice guy.
0: No, I thought what you meant was you're at the date, you're talking, and like the phone lights up and says, she's about to tell you she's a Scientologist.
1: Yes.
2: I mean, that would be a great app.
0: Yeah, that would be a good app.
1: Yeah, that would be a good app.
0: Brace yourself. Coming up, things are looking up in our Bluff the Listener game. Call 1-888-WAIT-WAIT-TO-PLAY. We'll be back in a minute with more Wait Wait Don't Tell Me from NPR.
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3: 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From NPR and WBEZ Chicago, this is Wait, Wait, Don't Tell Me, the NPR News Quiz. I'm Bill Curtis. We are playing this week with Paula Poundstone, Eugene Cordero, and Alzo Slade. And here again is your host at the San Diego Civic Theater in San Diego, California, Peter Sagal.
4: Thank you, Bill. And thank you, everybody. Right now, it is time for the Wait, Wait, Don't Tell Me Bluff the Listener game. Call 1-888-WAIT-WAIT to play our game in the air. Hi, you are on Wait, Wait, Don't Tell Me.
5: Hi, Peter. This is Tim Borden from Gallup, New Mexico.
4: Gallup, New Mexico. What do you do there?
5: I work for the National Forest Foundation. I do forest restoration and reforestation projects throughout New Mexico. And in my spare time, I travel around and I sing with a sea shanty band called the Strongback.
4: Wow. You sing in a sea shanty band?
5: The Southwest is known for its flash flooding, so you need to be ready.
4: That's true. I see your point. Very good. Well, welcome to the show, Tim. You're going to play our game in which you have to tell truth from fiction. Bill, what is Tim's topic?
3: A terrible, horrible, no good, very bad day.
4: We all have bad days. You get dumped. You lose your job. You're in the Epstein files telling him how you got dumped and lost your job. But sometimes something bad can turn into a good thing. This week, we heard about somebody whose bad day ended up with a surprising silver lining. Our panelists are going to tell you about it. Pick the one who's telling the truth, and you'll win the Wait Waiter of your choice on your voicemail. Are you ready to play?
5: I am. Let's do it.
4: All right. First, let's hear from Eugene Cordero.
6: In December, New York Giants kicker Young-Ho Ko ran up to kick a field goal at the Monday night football game against the New England Patriots, and instead of the ball, kicked the turf right in front of it. It was instantly deemed one of the most embarrassing kicks in NFL history, and Ko was cut from the team a few weeks later. So, it was pretty bad for him, but ultimately good for a fan. One, Mark Toothacker. Watching from home, he replayed the slapstick kick multiple times and laughed so hard he had a seizure. A feat every comedian dreams of. Luckily, Mr. Toothacker's wife is a nurse and rushed him to the ER where they discovered a tumor on the left side of his brain. The tumor was swiftly removed and turned out to be benign. So, a terrible kick turned out to be a life-saving catch.
4: One of the worst kicks in NFL history leads to a fan's tumor getting discovered and removed. Your next story of a silk purse from a sow's ear comes from Paula Poundstone.
7: After an hour-long standoff with a passenger who commandeered her drink cart and food service tongs before being subdued and duct-taped to their seat, flight attendant Phoebe Whalen used her incident recovery time provided by American Airlines to prepare and pitch a reality show to the television networks. "We just got the green light from ABC after a huge bidding war," says an overjoyed Whalen. "It's like Below Deck, but higher. Each episode, the audience sees the struggles between the flight crew and the passengers they have to deal with. There are bloody fights over passengers putting their seat back. There are passengers claiming their steamer trunks or carry-on luggage. There's one episode where a famous violinist is forced to put their violin in the overhead compartment, and another passenger releases termites into the compartment. And by the time the plane lands, there are termite mounds and violin strings in the overhead compartment, but no violin. Plus, the purser has a thing for the guy in 3F.
4: A flight attendant's terrible day at work inspires her to create a new reality show about all the terrible days that flight attendants endure. Your last story of a bad day turning good comes from Alzo Slade.
0: This story begins the day that the rapper actor LL Cool J woke up to his girlfriend frustrated with him over a constant problem, his ashy lips. His girlfriend looks at him and says, "Are you going to do something about your lips? Every time we kiss, I need a Band-Aid." He laughs. She doesn't. She breaks up with him because of his dry lips. He grabs a cheap corner store lip balm, applies it, thick, chalky. It's like his lips are wearing a sweater. He wipes it off, and it gets worse. So he does what most of us do. He licks his lips again and again and again. He goes to do an on-camera interview. Every question, lick. Every pause, lick. Every close-up, lick. But instead of nervous, it looks intentional. Instead of a problem, it looks like a move. And the next week, he has a product meeting. They ask him, "You know what people associate you with, right?" He pauses, licks his lips, and says, "Yes." So he introduces LL Cool J's Take a Lick lip balm, a flavored lip balm that inspires users to constantly lick their lips just like he does. This week, it officially became a billion-dollar business, which is why he's on the cover of this month's Fortune magazine on his yacht that he named From Ash to Cash.
4: All right. Somebody's bad day turned into something good. Was it from Eugene Cordero how a famously flubbed kick in the NFL led a man to laugh at it so hard that he ended up getting a tumor discovered? From Paula Poundstone, a flight attendant whose terrible day at work inspired her to become a reality TV mogul? Or from Alzo Slade, LL Cool J turns his dry lips ending a relationship into a brand and a business. Which of these was the real story of good coming from bad?
5: Well, I'm not surprised that the Giants are going to be giving people seizures from how they were playing last year. So I'm going to go with Eugene's story about the football fan with the tumor.
4: You're going to go with Eugene's story about the football kick leading to an amused fan getting checked out when he needed to be. Well, to find out the correct answer, we spoke to that real person who benefited from a bad day.
8: I hate laughing at his kicker's expense, but, you know, what might have been an embarrassing moment to him, it literally saved my life.
4: That was Mark Toothaker, who laughed so hard at that muffed kick, it ended up saving his life. Congratulations, Tim. You got it right. You earned a point for Eugene, and you've won our prize, the voice of your choice on your voicemail. Congratulations. Thank you so much for playing.
5: Thanks, everybody.
4: And now the game we call Not My Job. There is perhaps nobody who represents the city of San Diego better than the legendary local news anchor Ron Burgundy. They agree. Whose story was told in two hit documentaries, Anchorman and Anchorman 2, both narrated by our own legendary newsman, Bill Curtis. We are delighted that Mr. Burgundy could join us here on stage. Ron Burgundy, welcome to Wait, Wait, Don't Tell Me.
9: Thank you, Peter. Thank you so much for having me. It's great to be back here.
4: I imagine, and I think our audience has proved it, that when you come back to San Diego, where you started your career, you get quite a response. People must be very excited to see you.
9: People? Well, I still live down here.
4: Okay. Oh,
9: yeah,
4: I didn't realize.
9: A condo in Pacific Beach.
4: Sure.
9: I got evicted from my townhome in Rancho Panasquitas. So I'm now, I'm walking around the beach with my metal detector. I still work with my charity, which is we're rehabbing dolphins. We're trying to keep dolphins to stay in high school.
4: Right.
9: Because guess what the dropout rate for dolphins are in high school?
4: I wouldn't know.
9: 100%.
4: Really?
9: Yes.
10: Wow.
4: That's why I see so many dolphins hanging out in the street corners with no...
9: And then on weekends, I have my sea shanty group.
4: You do?
9: Yes.
4: A lot of that going around.
9: We go back and forth from here to Gallup, New Mexico.
4: Sure.
9: And we have competitions and things like that. So it's a very full, rich, busy life.
4: Yeah, yeah. Bill here, your colleague in TV news, he famously got his start as a young man when he went on the air in Topeka and warned thousands of people, saving their lives, about an impending tornado.
9: That's right.
4: Yeah, I'm sure your start as a newsman was something like that.
9: Can I just say something? I admire Bill Curtis so much.
4: Oh, sure.
9: You are the gold standard. Your legendary baritone voice is what I tried to emulate, and yet I couldn't hate someone more. I've always been so jealous of your talents. But Bill and I, we have had some times together.
4: Really?
9: Yeah. Don't get Bill going on this story of Bill and I, Walter Cronkite, Angie Dickinson, and a flamethrower down at the dog track in Tijuana. That's all I'm going to give you. Yeah. That's all I'm going to give you.
4: I remember when Bill did that, all he said was, I'm on assignment. Now, Bill here, I know, having recently read his memoir, has covered some amazing stories. He was at Chernobyl, one of the first American journalists to go there. He covered the fall of Iran. Were you covering those stories as well?
9: Yes. Well, I would wait for Bill to file his report, and then I'd embellish. I didn't get the big assignments.
4: No.
9: When I was a younger man, I remember I reported the Vietnam War was over after 1 month. So... they didn't give me the big assignments after that. Yeah.
4: You went over there, came back, and said, it's going great.
9: It's going great.
4: Yeah.
0: Now they're looking for you to report on the Iran war.
4: Yeah, exactly. Yeah.
9: That one should be over any day now.
4: Absolutely.
7: 2 weeks.
9: 2 weeks.
4: The TV news business has changed. Have you had to adapt from your early days here as an anchorman?
9: It really has. Network news is really down the old toilet.
4: Yeah.
9: So, an applause for network, for the demise of network news. I'm assuming that's what that
4: is. Yeah, meant. Pretty much, yeah.
9: Well, I
4: possibly for toilets.
9: Look, I've still, or there could be a lot of people who just enjoy a good toilet. Who doesn't?
4: Yeah.
9: Who doesn't? I mean, when you walk into a bathroom, you see a finely sculpted piece of porcelain.
4: Sure.
9: You're like, that's a good-looking toilet.
4: Yeah.
9: What were we talking about?
4: We were talking about how you, Ron Burgundy, legendary anchorman, has adapted to the changes in television video news.
9: I pretty much broadcast my weekly report from my garage.
4: Sure.
9: I have a satellite link up with my good buddy Elon, Starlink. Except he didn't give me access. I have Stardink.
4: Yeah.
9: Which only broadcasts about 500 yards outside of my place.
4: The one you bought on Temu.
9: The one I bought on Temu. Yeah, I love Temu. I'm a big Temu guy.
4: Oh, God.
9: Oh, gosh.
4: Just as good, eighth of the price.
9: Right. And I think that's their jingle. Just as good, eighth of the price. But
4: so the Burgundy Report is out there.
9: The Burgundy Report's out there. I'm still submitting my resumes to local news stations.
4: Really?
9: Not getting any nibbles.
4: I find that hard to believe, given your talent,
9: You would think so.
4: Yeah.
9: You would think so.
4: Yeah.
7: Well, isn't independent news the thing anyways? Don't you want to be on that train?
9: Yes. What you said.
4: Yeah.
9: Well, I do. I want to be an independent journalist. I don't want to be told what to think or what to do.
0: Well, Ron, have you given any thought to the using the TikToks and the Instagrams,
4: for
9: example?
4: Look,
9: that's a trend that's going nowhere. So.
4: Well, Ron Burgundy, maybe you can consider this a job interview because we have, in fact, invited you here to play a game we're calling
10: Anchorman Meet the Anchorman.
4: You are, of course, the second most iconic anchorman in America, so we thought we'd ask you about anchormen, that is, sailors and seamen. Answer two or three questions correctly, you'll win our prize, one of our listeners, the voice of the wait waiter of their choice for their voicemail. Bill, who is your protege, Ron Burgundy, playing for?
10: Dave Dennis of San Diego, California.
4: All right.
9: Dave Dennis.
4: A viewer.
9: All right.
11: Here's your first question. We'll start with Ernest Shackleton. He was the famed captain who kept his entire crew alive for 18 months after their ship got trapped in ice in Antarctica. Turns out, among other things, he was great at keeping up his crew's morale. They held debates and they held sing-alongs, and he let the crew do what? Was it A, hold a weekly vote to update the rankings of who would be eaten first if they ran out of food? B, think up fun new names for the constellations? Or C, build a big, sexy lady snowman?
9: Well, I have been stranded before.
11: Sure.
9: And with a large group, and we knew we weren't going to be rescued for a while.
11: Mm-hmm.
9: Off the Aleutian Islands.
11: Sure.
9: What we didn't realize was that we were literally 5 minutes away from an army base.
11: Yeah.
9: Okay. But anyway, so we had to have that discussion of who we would eat. I'm going to say it's A.
11: They made a list of who would be eaten first.
9: Yes.
11: No, it was actually the big sexy snowman. Here's your next question. Rear Admiral John D. Bulkley was a celebrated naval officer. He even has a destroyer named after him today. But he had an odd habit while he was in command of a naval base back in 1966. What was it? Was it A, he would dress up like a ninja and sneak around the base to test security?
9: Mm-hmm.
11: B, he would get around the base on a rowboat mounted on wheels that he would row? Or C, since the Navy banned alcohol, he would drink fruit juice and then just act drunk?
9: Well, that's the stupidest thing I've ever heard. I don't know why. I always started every newscast with a stiff scotch.
11: Sure.
9: I would guzzle it down like it was the last drop of alcohol I was ever going to have. And I was ready to go.
11: Yeah, sure.
9: I'm going to say he rode around on a rowboat.
11: No, actually, he would dress up like a ninja and sneak around. And he never got shot.
9: Yeah. Right.
11: Either security was terrible, or more likely, the security guards were like, oh, geez, the admiral's a ninja again. Let's play along.
9: Let him do it.
11: Pretend we can't see him. Yeah. All right. You still can get one right here.
9: All right.
11: Captain Crunch of cereal fame has been sailing the seas of breakfast
9: delicious.
11: Since the 1960s.
9: Always oh, yes. Delicious.
11: Always the best. But in 2013, he faced a scandal. People accused Captain Crunch of what? A, using child labor to pick crunch berries. B, violating the embargo on Cuba. Or C, not actually holding the rank of captain.
9: Wow.
11: Yeah.
9: D? Are you saying D? I'm going to say Captain Crunch, if you look on the box, he looks like a guy who's willing to cut corners.
11: So you're going to go for C?
9: I'm going to go for C.
11: That's right. He's guilty of stolen honor.
9: Yes. Stolen honor indeed.
11: According to the number of stripes on his uniform, he'd been an ensign, a lieutenant, and a commander, but he never wore the 4 stripes appropriate to a captain until 2024.
0: He'd never get away with that in San Diego.
11: Never.
9: No, that's right.
11: Bill, how did Ron Burgundy do in our quiz?
12: Well, he did really well. He got one.
11: Yeah, he did.
9: Hey, did you?
11: Ron Burgundy was the legendary anchorman on San Diego's award-winning KVWN news team. Ron Burgundy, thank you so much for joining us on Wait, Wait, Don't Tell Me.
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17: 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From NPR and WBEZ Chicago, this is Wait, Wait, Don't Tell Me, the NPR News Quiz. I'm Bill Curtis. We are playing this week with Alzo Slade, Paula Poundstone, Eugene Cordero, and Ron Burgundy. And here again is your host at the San Diego Civic Theater in San Diego, California, Peter Sagal.
4: Thank you, Bill. In just a minute, Bill whispers poems in your ear. Unfortunately, they're limericks. If you'd like to play, give us a call at 1-888-WAIT-WAIT. That's 1-888-924-8924. Right now, panel, though, some more questions for you from the week's news. Also, there's a new amenity for travelers. Starting soon, you'll now be able to do what at the airport?
0: Sleep.
4: Oh, people have been doing that for a long time.
0: Can I have a hint, please?
4: You can have your hint. Good luck getting your personal bottle of body wash through security, though.
18: Oh, wow.
0: Shower?
4: Yes, you can shower at the airport.
18: That is gross.
0: That is great. There's a lot of musty people at the airport.
4: Yes, yeah. Exactly.
18: No, that's just gross.
4: Some airports, mostly at this point in Europe, are offering a new amenity for arriving passengers. You land, you go to the arrival lounge where you can freshen up and take a shower. They've just started installing these. Congratulations to that one passenger, whoever it was, who smelled so bad he inspired a whole new advance in the travel industry.
19: Well, that's the thing. It should be before they depart, because that's when you're going to be sitting close next to.
4: Exactly.
19: Yeah.
4: They should require it.
19: Require
4: they should make us all go through the shower on a belt like a car wash.
7: Or you know what? Where the light and the AC are on the buttons up there. There
4: nozzle.
7: Should be, you just, right, exactly, you push, and you get a little psh.
4: And they'll be part of the security thing. Make sure you wash your own hair and rinse before washing the hair and rinsing of somebody with you.
0: Can you imagine going through TSA and the thing beeps and they tell you, excuse me, Mr. Slade, can you come aside? You've been randomized, and they just hand you a bottle of soap.
4: Yeah.
0: and point you to the shower. Yeah.
4: It's like the airline equivalent of like a friend just offering you a breath mint.
0: Yeah.
4: You
0: know?
7: Yeah, right, yeah.
4: Eugene, this week the Washington Post reported on a bold and effective new idea in conservation. You can save endangered species like gorillas if we simply give them what?
19: What do they offer endangered species?
4: Yes.
19: Other than hope?
4: We can't do that.
19: Oh, we can't do that.
4: I'll give you a hint. The hard part is teaching the gorillas to sign their name on the checks.
19: Giving gorillas jobs?
4: No, not jobs.
19: Oh.
4: You sign a check to draw money from your...
19: bank account?
4: Yes. Give gorillas bank accounts.
19: What?
0: What?
4: So a man named Jonathan Ledgard runs a nonprofit that sets up bank accounts for individual animals.
7: I would so like to hit up a gorilla for $5.
4: Exactly. You know what's going to happen? People are going to like go out to lunch with the gorillas, and when the check comes, they're all going to be like, oh, wow, I forgot my wallet. So here's how it works. They set up the accounts for the animals, and then like when someone provides a gorilla a service, like, say, clearing a path, the gorilla pays that person. But don't get too excited. Gorillas are horrible tippers.
0: I don't know if I like this.
11: Why not?
0: It's discriminatory. You have to be endangered to get a bank account. Can you imagine the species that are not endangered? They're like, this is messed up.
11: Yeah.
19: Yeah, giraffes have been making millions.
0: You know what I'm saying?
19: And they've just been putting it under a mattress.
7: Yeah, mosquitoes have a Venmo thing now.
11: When you check their Venmo, it's just drop of blood, drop of blood, drop of blood.
7: I'm not even sure I understand it, but I don't want my cats to find out about it. I know that.

0: Coming up, it's Lightning Fill in the Blank, but first it's the game where you have to listen for the rhyme. If you'd like to play on air, call or leave a message at 1-888-WAIT-WAIT. That's 1-888-924-8924. You can catch us most weeks back at the Studebaker Theater at our home in Chicago, or you can catch us on the road. 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For tickets and information to all our live events, go to nprpresents.org. 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
1: Hi, this is Marisa calling in from Bellevue, Washington.
0: Bellevue, Washington, up there near Seattle, right? What do you do there?
1: I'm a lawyer, but right now I'm enjoying my daughter's senior year. I'm on a sabbatical, and she's enjoying her senior year before I become an empty nester.
0: Really? So you took off a year of work, a sabbatical, just to be with your 17, 18-year-old daughter?
1: That is correct, and to her chagrin some days.
0: Yeah, I was about to say, when you told your daughter, this is your last year of high school, you're a senior, you can relax and have fun, and I've decided to stop going to work so I can be here with you all the time. How did she react?
1: She immediately lobbied for a pet, or maybe a hobby for me.
0: For you, yes, not for her, I understand. Well, welcome to the show, Marissa. Bill Curtis is going to read you three news-related limericks with the last word or phrase missing from each. If you can fill in that last word or phrase correctly, and two of the limericks will be a winner. You ready to play?
1: Absolutely.
0: All right, here's your first limerick.
2: This Egyptian found Greek stories yummy. That's how Homer wound up in his tummy. And this corpse inspector found traces of Hector on fragments embalmed in a
1: mummy.
0: Yes, yes. And a remarkable discovery. A page from the Iliad was found in the abdomen of an Egyptian mummy, meaning that either it was stuffed inside this mummy during the mummification process, or this man died from eating the Iliad. Now, papyrus has been found inside mummies before, but it's always like religious texts. This is like the first time it's been a page just taken from a book. But of all the books to be buried with, the Iliad is pretty cool, right?
3: Yeah.
0: Sophisticated guy, whoever this guy was. How embarrassing would it be, for example, to be dug up 2,000 years from now with a copy of like the Da Vinci Code inside you?
4: I was thinking more like Green Eggs and Ham or something like that.
0: Don't knock Green Eggs and Ham. That's a classic.
5: Yeah, see, I went with the Hardy Boys.
0: Yeah, exactly. All right, here is your next limerick.
2: This thunderstorm resets your brain. Get umbrellas and walk down the lane. Emotional pain will just wash down the drain when you take a calm walk in the
1: rain.
0: In the rain, yes. You'd know this living in Washington. According to experts, getting rained on is good for you. And not just because it's literally the most romantic thing that can happen to someone. It also apparently chemically boosts serotonin in your brain, that feeling you have when your jeans are soaked through and everything is chafing. That's happiness.
3: I also heard that if you run in the rain, you'll get more wet than if you just walk.
0: Oh, right. That's like a physics conundrum.
3: That's a physics conundrum.
0: Because you're moving more. You're moving through, like, more volume of water or something.
3: Yes, because I try to run through it, and I'm not having fun.
0: No.
3: And if I walk through it, I feel like I'm really going to have a blast. I can't wait for the next time it rains so I can have a blast being soaking wet.
0: It's the best. Here is your last limerick.
2: For my workout, I need a fresh spark. 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To avoid indoor stench, I'll do dips on a bench. No more gym. I work out in the
1: park.

0: Workout, I need a fresh spark. I'll run faster if dogs chase and bark. To avoid indoor stench, I'll do dips on a bench. No more gym, I work out in the
1: park.
2: Yes, if you don't want to pay for a gym membership, don't worry. The New York Times says a public park has all the workout equipment you need. They published a list of exercises you can do using a park bench, like step-ups, tricep dips, and jump-ups when you realize what you just sat in. And if there's a monkey bar, you know, monkey bars or a pull-up bar, you can be the guy who says, "Mind if I work in?" to a six-year-old.
3: I've seen some adults working out at a park while I'm there with my children.
2: Really?
3: And it looks terrible.
2: How so?
3: Just because the kids are just having fun and then there's just a grown man sweating very close to us.
2: Yeah.
3: And we don't need that.
2: One of the exercises the Times suggests is resting, if you can picture it, your upper back on the seat of a park bench and just doing upward hip thrusts.
3: Oh.
2: In a public park. In New York City.
4: Can you imagine? You walking your dog and you just want to sit down. You're like, "Hey, buddy, can you move that pelvis thrust somewhere else?"
2: Bill, how did Marissa do in our quiz?
0: Marissa was perfect. Congratulations on your sabbatical.
2: Well done.
1: Thank you. Bye.
2: Bye-bye.

0: Now it's time to our final game, Lightning Fill in the Blank. Each of our players will have 60 seconds in which to answer as many fill-in-the-blank questions as they can. Each correct answer now worth 2 points. Bill, can you give us the scores?
1: Eugene and Alzo each have 3, and Paula has 2.
0: Okay.
2: How did that happen?
3: Don't ask silly questions, Paula.
0: Just roll with it. So, Paula, you are in second place behind the two gentlemen, so you'll be up first. The clock will start when they begin your first question. Fill in the blank. On Wednesday, the Pentagon reported that the U.S. had spent over $25 billion on the war with blank. So
2: Iran.
0: Far. Right. On Monday, Cole Allen was charged with attempting to assassinate the president last week at the blank.
2: At the White House Correspondents' Dinner.
0: Right. This week, Jerome Powell held his final meeting as chair of the blank.
2: Of the Fed.
0: Right. Federal Reserve. This week, Chanel's newest shoe drew mixed reactions because it's literally just blank.
2: I don't know.
0: It's just a heel.
2: Oh, just a heel.
0: Just the heel of a shoe, nothing else.
2: Yeah.
0: On Tuesday, UPS and FedEx said they would return refunded blank payments to their customers.
2: Tariffs.
0: Yell tariffs.
2: Tariffs.
0: Yes. This week, the chief of NASA started a push to make blank a planet again.
2: Pluto.
0: Yes.
2: Pluto.
0: Yes. This week, authorities in Sri Lanka arrested blank for trying to smuggle 200 pounds of weed into that country.
2: Elon Musk.
0: No, 22. 22 Buddhist monks. The monks were just getting back from a weekend holiday in Bangkok. Monks go to Bangkok for the weekend, apparently, and they told the officers that arrested them that the $2.5 million worth of weed was a, quote, donation to the temple. You know what it is. You're in the temple. The donation plate comes around. You're like, oh, man, I don't have any cash on me. All I've got is this enormous bale here. Bill, how did Paula do on our quiz?
1: 5 right. Good start. 10 more points. 12 is her total. She's in first place.
0: All right. Eugene, I'm going to pick you arbitrarily to go next.
4: Okay.
0: Fill in the blank. According to new data, blank prices are the highest they've been in 4 years.
4: Oil.
0: Yeah, gas, oil prices. This week, a Taco Bell employee in Florida was accused of pulling a gun on the customers who blanked.
4: Didn't pay.
0: No, who asked for a cup for free water, then went over to the machine and put soda in it.
2: Whoa.
0: We're all feeling a little guilty, aren't we? On Wednesday, health officials warned of a blank outbreak tied to chicken in 13 states.
4: Salmonella?
0: Right. On Wednesday, the Flyers beat the Penguins to move into round 2 of the blank playoffs.
4: Stanley Cup playoffs.
0: Stanley Cup, yes. This week, after a 31-day winning streak came to an end, Jeopardy champion Jamie Ding said that he may have finally lost because blank.
4: He got tired?
0: No, because he forgot to pack fresh socks and underwear for the taping. Jamie Ding said that he knew his losing game of Jeopardy was going to be a tough one because he forgot to pack socks and underwear when he flew out to L.A.

0: play for the taping. Sting still had an amazing run, but it must have been even harder for him because the guy he lost to was only wearing socks and underwear.
1: Wow, man.
0: Bill, how did Eugene do in our quiz?
2: 3 right, 6 more points, total to 9, still trails Paula.
0: Oh. All right. And how many then does Alzo need to take it?
2: 5 to win.
0: All right, Alzo, this is for the game. Here we go. On Wednesday, the Justice Department once again indicted former FBI Chief Blank.
3: Comey.
0: On Monday, the Mexican government arrested another high-profile Blank member.
3: Cartel.
0: Right. This week, the United Arab Emirates announced it was planning to leave Blank on May 1st.
3: The LIV?
0: Not the golf tournament. No.
3: Yeah.
0: OPEC. They're going to leave OPEC on Monday. The White House once again put pressure on ABC to fire late-night host Blank.
3: Jimmy Kimmel.
0: Right. This week, a French teenager faced jail time for blanking in a public place.
3: Peeing.
0: No. Licking a straw, then putting it back in the dispenser.
1: No.
0: You're like,
3: that'll
0: put him away for life.
3: That'll
0: all right.
3: That'll do it.
0: On Wednesday, J. Craig Venter, the man who decoded the human blank, passed away at the age of 79.
3: Genome?
0: Yep. After losing Saudi Arabia as an investor, PGA competitor Blank is at the risk of shutting down.
3: Yeah. See, I was ahead of you.
0: You were.
3: Know? Yeah. is it Liv, right?
0: Liv, yeah. LIV Golf, yeah. Yes. This week, a woman in Massachusetts was convicted for sicking her blank on a group of police trying to perform an eviction.
3: Her pet rabbit.
0: No, her swarm of bees.
1: Whoa! Oh.
0: In 2022, housing advocate Rory Woods pulled up in her truck to try to stop sheriff's deputies from carrying out an eviction when they wouldn't listen to reason. She went to her truck, selected one of her hives, and released the bees.
1: Wow.
3: One of her hives.
0: Yeah, a bunch. Sadly, she was then arrested for assault with a hilarious weapon. Bill, did Alzo do well enough to win?
2: He needed 5. He got 5.
1: There you go.
2: He's today's winner.
0: Congratulations. In just a minute, we're going to ask our panelists to predict what will be King Charles's favorite souvenir from his trip to America. But first, let me tell you all that support for NPR comes from NPR stations, and your part-time controller, specializing in nonprofit accounting and committed to supporting nonprofits with financial management services such as budgeting and forecasting, yptc.com/NPR. 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Philip Goedeker writes our limericks. Our public address announcer is Paul Friedman. BJ Lederman composed our theme. Our program is produced by Jennifer Mills, Miles Dornbos, and Lillian King. Special thanks to Blythe Robertson and Monica Hickey. Peter Gwynn is the comptroller of the city of San Diego. Emma Choi is our vibe curator. Technical direction is from Lorna White. Our CFO is Colin Miller. And with this show, we are delighted to welcome to our crew our new operations manager, Jasira Vardak. Our production manager is Robert Newhouse. Our senior producer is Ian Chillog. And the executive producer of Wait, Don't Tell Me is Mr. Michael Danforth. Now, panel, what will be King Charles's favorite souvenir from his trip? Alzo Slade.
3: Paper crown from Burger King.
0: Eugene Cordero.
1: A doggy bag from the Virginia potluck.
0: And Paula Poundstone.
4: He got one of the last Cracker Barrel t-shirts with the new canceled logo.
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0: So thank you to Bill Curtis. Thanks also to Alzo Slade, Eugene Cordero, and Paula Poundstone. Thanks to Carolyn Satter and the staff and crew at the San Diego Civic Theater. Special thanks to Heather Milne-Barger and everybody at KPBS here in San Diego. And thanks to all of you for listening wherever you might be. I'm Peter Sagal, and Bill,
2: stay classy, San Diego. 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
9: This is the Composer's Datebook for May 2nd. I'm John Birch. The marimba is a percussion instrument of tuned bars, usually made of wood, arranged like the keys of a piano. These bars are struck with mallets to produce resonant, rounded, and, well, woody musical tones. The marimba was developed in Mexico and Guatemala, inspired by instruments native to Africa, reconstructed in the New World by Africans brought over to Central America as slaves. By the mid-20th century, the marimba was showing up in jazz ensembles, and classical composers would occasionally write a marimba concerto. More recently, massed marimbas make up a sonorous, albeit stationary, component of hyperkinetic drum and bugle corps spectaculars. The contemporary American composer Jennifer Higdon loves the sound of the marimba, and so in 2006, she wrote a piece for three marimbas entitled Splendid Wood. Higdon says, Splendid Wood is a joyous celebration of the sound of wood, one of nature's most basic materials. This work reflects the evolving patterns inside a piece of wood, always shifting, and yet every part is related and contributes to the magnificence of the whole. Splendid Wood had its New York premiere on today's date in 2007 by the Manus Percussion Ensemble under the direction of James Price. Composer's Datebook is produced by APM, American Public Media, in conjunction with the American Composers Forum, reminding you that all music was once new.
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That's the music of Brenda Ortega and Benny Lucero for you right here only on 89.1 KANW. Hey, hello, everybody. Hi, Albuquerque. Welcome, New Mexico. Paul Marcus, aquí con ustedes. Hope you guys are having a nice weekend, a great Saturday night. Of course, we're here for you up until the 10 o'clock hour with your favorite music and dedications. Phone lines are open at 242-3456 is the number. Just let us know who you are, where you are, and we'll take care of the rest. We're going to have a good time tonight. Nothing but the best right here only on 89.1 KANW. Thanks for hanging out with us. So keep it locked in. We're here for you up until 10. Here's music by Santiago Alberto and Angel Espinosa, one of our favorites right here only on 89.1.

0: there you go. That's Mike Sanchez and the Wild Bunch right here only on 89.1 KANW. Hi, everyone. It's Paul Marcus along with you. It's a Saturday night. Hope you're having a nice weekend, a great Saturday night, of course. We're here for you up until the 10 o'clock hour with your favorite music and dedications. Phone lines are open at 242-3456 is the number. Just let us know who you are, where you are, and we'll take care of the rest. And, of course, it's nothing but the best right here only on 89.1. Keep it locked in.
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2: This is it. This is your Saturday evening forecast for you. Right now, it's a mild evening here in the Albuquerque area. Mostly clear skies. There are some clouds rolling through the area. We are going to cool down tonight. Overnight lows are going to be in the low to mid-40s. Tomorrow, partly cloudy throughout the day. Slight chance, 20% chance of rain in the afternoon. We're going to warm up to the low 70s. Currently, right now, in the Albuquerque area, we're at 67. Santa Fe, 61. Las Vegas, 64. Grants, 63. Gallup is at 59, and Santa Rosa checking in at 62. You're up to date with your weather from 89.1.

0: Well, there you go. Music by Red Wine for you right here only on 89.1 KANW. 20 minutes in front of the hour of 8 o'clock on this Saturday night. Paul Marquez along with you. Thank you so much for listening. Good to have you along. Hope you're having a nice weekend. A great Saturday night, of course. Turning out to be a mild evening, but it's all good. Just kick back, relax, and enjoy the music. Cam Mosquet is with us. Having a good time tonight, everybody checking in. So keep it locked in right here only on 89.1.
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0: And I want to say saludos going out to the New Mexico native jockey. Mike Smith was in the running today of the Kentucky Derby. Don't know the stats, but, good luck to you if you did well.
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0: Well, there you go. Music by Vicente Sainz right here only on 89.1 KANW. 10 minutes in front of the hour of 8 o'clock on this Saturday night. Hi, everybody. It's Paul Marcus with you on this Saturday night. Hope you're having a nice weekend, a great Saturday night, and hanging out with us and making us a part of your weekend. Thank you so much. If you're out and about, be safe. Just buckle up. Turn it up a bit and listen to your favorites right here only on 89.1. Hey, we're here for you up until 10 o'clock, so keep it locked in. And phone lines are open. 242-3456 is the number. Let me see what I got going on here. Hey, I want to go out to Belen, New Mexico. Saludos to all our friends in Belen. Saludos going out to Tony and company on this Saturday night. I got music coming up for you. Ahorita, thank you so much for listening. Up in Northeast Albuquerque, saludos going out to Joanne. And hanging out with us, como siempre, on a Saturday night. Good to see everything is okay. Saludos going out to Jerry and Bailey también on this Saturday night. Always hanging out with us on a Saturday. ¿Qué más quieres, verdad? And I want to say saludos going out to Terry and Jerry también. Hanging out with us también on this Saturday night. All right, we're here for you up until 10 o'clock. Keep it locked in.
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Well, there you go. That's the music of Robbie Jude featuring Monica Ramirez for you right here only on 89.1 KANW. Hey, we're at 11 minutes into the hour of 8 o'clock on this Saturday night. Paul Marquez, aquí con ustedes. Thank you so much for hanging out with us and making us a part of your weekend. Hope you're having a nice weekend. If you're out and about, be safe. Just buckle up, turn it up, and listen to your favorites right here only on 89.1. Let's see what I got going on here. I'm going to say saludos going out to Lydia on this Saturday night. Wants to say saludos to all the Valencia, Familia Valencias, que están ahí en Mora and Las Vegas, New Mexico. Saludos to all of you from Lydia on this Saturday night. Also, I want to say saludos going out to Anastasia from your dad. I got some music coming up for you in just a few minutes. Thank you so much for listening on this Saturday night. All right, we're here for you up until the 10 o'clock hour. Keep it locked in. How about we kick it off with some Black Pearl right here only on 89.1. Vámonos!

0: Daniel Solis and Daniel Lee Gallegos. Oye, nomás. Zapateale. Hey, it's about 22 minutes into the hour of 8 o'clock on this Saturday night. Paul Marcus aquí con ustedes. Thank you so much for hanging out with us and making us a part of your weekend. Hope you're having a great weekend and a great Saturday night, of course. We're here for you up until 10 o'clock, so keep it locked in right here only on 89.1. Want to say saludos going out to Los Fabulosos Cuatro, the Fab Four, Terry, Jerry, and Paul, my tocayo, and todos que están ahí en el Valle del Norte, the North Valley, checking in, al fin, verdad? Thank you so much for listening. Good to have you along, so keep it locked in right here only on 89.1.
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3: All right, this is it. This is your Saturday evening forecast for you. Right now, we're under mostly clear skies. Clear and mild here in the Albuquerque area as we continue our Saturday. We are going to cool down a bit tonight. Overnight lows are going to be in the low 40s. Tomorrow, partly cloudy throughout the day. Slight chance in the afternoon for a shower. Maybe about a 20% chance coming through the Albuquerque area. Currently in the Albuquerque area, we're at 64. Santa Fe, cool 57. You're up to date with your weather from 89.1. 89.1.

0: there you go. That's the music of Crossroads for you right here only on 89.1 KANW. 20 minutes in front of the hour of 9 o'clock on this Saturday night. Hi, everybody. It's Paul Marquez along with you. Thank you so much for listening. Good to have you along. Hope you're having a nice weekend, a great Saturday night, of course. If you're on about, be safe. Just turn it up a bit and listen to your favorites right here only on 89.1. Hey, I want to go out to Southern California. We're reaching out to the world on KNW.com. I'm going to go out to Little Rock, California. I want to say saludos going out to Johnny Cordova and Familia que están ahí. Good to talk to you, brother. Good to see things are well out there in Southern Cal. Wants to say saludos to all his friends and family here in the New Mexico area. Especialmente going out, saludos going out to Paul Rosales in Southwest Albuquerque. Saludos going out to you, Paul, from Johnny in Southern California. Good to have you along, como siempre. Thanks for listening, brother. Well, we're here for you up until the 10 o'clock hour. Keep it locked in.
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0: Well, there you go. That's the music of Mr. Al Hurricane Jr., the latest right here only on 89.1 KANW. Hey, we're at 10 minutes in front of the hour, 9 o'clock on this Saturday night. Paul Marquez along with you. Thank you so much for listening. Good to have you along. Hope you're having a nice weekend, a great Saturday night, of course. If you're out and about, be safe. Just buckle up and listen to your favorites on this Saturday night. We're here for you up until 10 o'clock, so keep it locked in.
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Well, there you go. That's the music of Rick and Naya and the Other Half right here only on 89.1 KANW. Hey, it's 10 minutes into the hour of 9 o'clock on this Saturday night. Paul Marquez, aquí con ustedes. Thank you so much for hanging out with me and making us a part of your weekend. Hope you're having a nice weekend and a great Saturday night, of course. If you're on the bow, be safe. Buckle up. Just turn it up a bit and listen to your favorites right here only on 89.1. We're having a good time tonight. Nothing but the best right here only on a Saturday night. Que más quieres, verdad? Okay, let's see what I got going on here. I want to go once again. We're going to go out to Little Rock, California. It's in Southern California. Johnny Cordova and Familia que están ahí. Saludos going out to you guys. Wants to say saludos going out to Aunt Joanne and Tio Santiago here in New Mexico. I believe it's Belen. There you go. We got some music coming up for you, Orita. Thank you so much for listening. Here in the Albuquerque area, I want to say saludos going out to Charlotte. Always hanging out with us también on a Saturday night. Good to see you're doing okay. Once again, we're reaching out to the world on the KNW.com. Let's go out to Oregon. I want to say saludos to all my friends out in Oregon on this Saturday night. I want to say saludos going out to Darlene and Jimmy hanging out with us. They said they finally figured out how to tune it in and listen to their favorite music right here on 89.1. Well, they said they hadn't lived here for many years, but it's good to see that you are hanging out with us now that you know. Keep it locked in to 89.1. Thanks for listening. That's for Darlene and Jimmy out in Oregon on this Saturday night. All right, we're here for you up until the 10 o'clock hour with your favorite music and dedication. Listos, let's kick it off with Jerome Grant right here only on 89.1. Oh, yeah. Sigan.

0: there you go. That's the music of Grupo Mezcal for you right here only on 89.1 KANW. Hey, we're at 20 minutes into the hour of 9 o'clock on this Saturday night. Paul Marquez along with you. Thank you so much for listening. Good to have you along. Hope you're having a nice weekend and a great Saturday night. Of course, we're here for como siempre for you on a Saturday. ¿Qué más quieres, verdad? The music was good tonight. Hope you have enjoyed it as much as I have. Great to talk to everybody around the country. Everybody checking in. California, Oregon, aquí en Nuevo México. Great to be here with you como siempre. All right, let's see what I got going on here. I want to go up north to Chimayo on this Saturday night. Salud to all my friends ahí en Chimayo. I want to say saludos going out to Anthony and Janice hanging out with us on a Saturday night. Suave, thanks for hanging out, brother. And you too, Janice. And we got some music coming up for you ahorita on this Saturday night. Hope you guys are having a nice evening. All right, we're here for you up until the 10 o'clock hour. Keep it locked in.
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2: This is it. This is your Saturday evening forecast for you. Here in the Albuquerque area, we're under mostly clear skies, and we are cooling down a bit tonight. Overnight lows are going to be in the low to mid-40s, mostly clear. And tomorrow for your Sunday, partly cloudy throughout the day, slight chance in the afternoon, about a 20% chance of showers rolling through the Albuquerque area. We're going to warm up to the low 70s. Currently in the Albuquerque area right now, we're at 60s. Santa Fe, cool 53. Las Vegas, New Mexico, 54. Grants, 55. Gallup, 51. And Santa Rosa, a cool 52. You're up to date with your weather from 89.1.

0: music of David Lee Rodriguez right here, only on 89.1 KANW. Hey, we're at 20 minutes in front of the hour of 10 o'clock on this Saturday night. Paul Marcus, Akiko Nostedes, thank you so much for listening. Good to have you along. Hope you're having a nice weekend, a great Saturday night, of course. Thanks for making us a part of your weekend. We're here for you up until 10. So the music continues on a Saturday night, as always. Had a pleasure and hope you've enjoyed the music as much as I have. So keep it locked in right here only on 89.1.
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Cinderella right here only on 89.1 KANW. Hey, it's a Saturday night. Paul Marcus aquí con ustedes. Here we go. This is Grupo Viento Las Nubes. Are you ready? Están listos? Time to move the table and the chairs pa' allá. All I can say is sup, sup, sapateale.

Well, there you go. That's the music of Viento Las Nubes. Right here only on 89.1 KANW. All right. We're at 10 minutes in front of the hour of 10 o'clock on this Saturday night. Paul Marquez along with you. Thank you so much for hanging out with us and making us a part of your weekend. If you're out and about, be safe. Just buckle up, turn it up, and listen to your favorites right here only on 89.1. I want to say saludos going out to Anthony out in Taos, New Mexico. Thanks for listening on this Saturday night. All right, that's it for me, my friends. We're winding down this 9 o'clock hour.

0: want to say saludos going out to Anthony out in Taos, New Mexico. Thanks for listening on this Saturday night. All right, that's it for me, my friends. We're winding down this 9 o'clock hour. Coming up next is at 10 o'clock is Michael Brasher with Saturday Night Country Classic. So the music continues on a Saturday night. Keep it locked in. Have a good week. Have a safe weekend. Let's get together once again. I'll talk to you soon. Take care.
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0: 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It's Don Williams here at KNW from yesterday. 89.1 KNW. Michael Brancher along the way. KNW request line number 505-242-3456.
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0: Calling for temperatures to be tonight in the 40s, 44 in the Heights, 45 degrees in the Valley. Overnight low for Santa Fe and Las Vegas should be at 39 degrees. Gallup 33, Grants 32. Santa Rosa low temp should be at 37 degrees. 89.1 is KANW.
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1: Breaker 19, this here's a rubber duck. You got a copy on me, Big Ben? Come on. Yeah, 10-4, Big Ben, for sure, for sure. By golly, it's clean clear to Flagtown. Come on. Yeah, it's a big 10-4 there, Big Ben. Yeah, we definitely got the front door, good buddy. Mercy sakes alive, looks like we got us a convoy.
2: It was the dark of the moon on the 6th of June in a Kenworth pulling logs. Cab over Pete with a reefer on and a Jimmy hauling hogs. We is heading for Bear on I-10 about a mile out of Shaky Town. I says, Pigpen, this here's a rubber duck and I'm about to put the hammer

0: to a 10-4, about 5 miles or so. 10, roger, them hogs is getting intense up here.
1: By the time we got into Tulsa Town, we had 85 trucks in all. But they's a roadblock up on the Cloverleaf, and them bears is wall to wall. Yeah, them smokies as thick as bugs on a bumper. They even had a bear in the air. I says, calling all trucks, this here is the duck. We about to

0: Big Ben? 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You're still too close. Yeah, them hawks are starting to close up my sinuses. Mercy sakes, you better back off another 10.
1: Well, we rolled up Interstate 44 like a rocket sled on rails. We tore up all of our swindle sheets and left them setting on the scales. By the time we hit that shy town, them bears was getting smart. They'd brought up some reinforcements from the Illinois National Guard. There's armored cars and tanks and jeeps and rigs of every size. Yeah, them chicken coops was full of bears and choppers filled the skies. Well, we shot the line, we went for broke with 1,000 screaming trucks and 11 long-haired friends of Jesus in a chartreuse microbus.
0: Rubber duck to Sodbuster. Come on there, you have 10-4 Sodbuster. Listen, you want to put that microbus in behind that suicide jockey? Yeah, he's hauling dynamite and he needs all the help he can get.
1: Well, we laid a strip for the Jersey Shore and prepared to cross the line. I could see the bridge was lined with bears, but it didn't have a doggone dime. I says, Pigpen, this here's a rubber duck. We just ain't gonna pay no toll. So we crashed the gate doing 98. 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
1: Pop a top again.

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'Cause I don't keep you satisfied anymore. But before you move along, let me sing you the last love song.

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1: Come on, come on, come on, come on, come on, come on, come on, come on, come on, come on, come on, come on, come on, come on, come on, come on, come on, come on, come on, come on, come on, come on, come on, come on, come on, come on, come on, come on, come on, come on, come on, come on, come on, come on, come on, come on, come on, come on, come on, come on, come on, come on, come on, come on, come on, come on, come on, come on, come on, come on, come on, come on, come on, come on, come on, come on, come on, come on, come on, come on, come on, come on, come on, come on, come on, come on, 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come on, come on, come on, come on, come on, come on, come on, come on, come on, come on, come on, come on, come on, come on, come on, come on, come on, come on, come on, come on, come on, come on, come on, come on, come on, come on, come on, come on, come on, come on, come on, come on, come on, come on, come on, come on, come on, come on

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KNW. Michael Brasher and music of the Bellamy Brothers. 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
1: But an old man stood on the corner and watched some young folks come his way. And their smiling, youthful faces prompted that old man to say, "How you doing, kids? You looking good? Sure is a mighty fine day." They just stared and looked him up and down. Then they walked on their way. Well, he shrugged his shoulders and ran his fingers through his hair so gray.

0: 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Michael Brasher along the way.
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3: 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After recording many albums with the Red Hot Chili Peppers, Flea has his first solo album. Also, we hear from Nick Offerman. He stars in the new series Margo's Got Money Troubles. 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
0: Weather calling for a 20% chance of precipitation tomorrow. Highs should be in the lower 70s in the Albuquerque area, Santa Fe. Low temp tonight, 39, 33 in Las Vegas. Gallup 33, Grants 32, and Santa Rosa 39 degrees.

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he would watch her as she walked by, and her cotton dress would dance in the wind, and her eyes held the stars. Now she was the most beautiful thing that cowboy had ever seen, sent down straight from heaven. But he was afraid he'd never win her heart because of some family scars left by the range wars. But oh, how he loved her.

So he walked up to her, tipped his hat, and introduced himself. And she looked up at him and didn't know what to say. So he told her the story of his family, the trouble that brought the barbed wire, and of all the things that he couldn't change. And then he told her that he loved her, and he studied her reaction. Now by the time the spring rains came, they were married. Now there's an old song that my family used to sing about a young cowboy and a Mexican girl and how they fell in love.

Don Williams at KAW. It's Buck Owens, guitars, Cadillacs, and some hillbilly music on KAW.

0: KNW, thank you for joining us. 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
1: Clear skies, low tonight should be 44, heights 45 degrees in the valley for Albuquerque. Sunrise tomorrow, 6:13, it sets at 7:54.

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0: 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I'm Robert Bennett. 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

0: 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I'm Robert Bennett. 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

0: 89.1 KANW, I'm Robert Bennett. That was Al Hurricane. 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Also, the City of Los Alamos invites you to the incredible Valles Caldera, a volcanic crater with grazing elk and trails to fishing and hot springs. 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
7: Here it is, forecast for the area. Overnight lows should be under clear skies, light winds, and tomorrow a 20% chance of precipitation.

0: 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I'm Robert Bennett. 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

0: 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I'm Robert Bennett. That was Mariachi Cardenal. The Roadrunner Food Bank of New Mexico supplies food to hundreds of organizations throughout New Mexico. Donations to feed the hungry are accepted Monday through Friday from 8 a.m. to 4 p.m. and Saturday from 8 until 2 p.m. For drop-off location information, visit rrfb.org.
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0: KNW, I'm Robert Bennett. That was Al Hurricane. KNW reminds you that drowning is the second leading cause of accidental death in New Mexico. Stay away from the water in all ditches, arroyos, and channels, and don't drive a vehicle through flowing water. Ditches are deadly.
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0: This is Fresh Air Weekend. I'm Terry Gross. My guest Flea co-founded the multiple Grammy-winning band the Red Hot Chili Peppers in 1982. He's a songwriter and the band's bass player, known for his fast, percussive grooves. They started as an L.A. punk rock band when L.A. and New York were the punk capitals. Their lead singer initially rapped more than he sang. Flea has just released his first solo album called Honora, and it's a big departure. Various styles of jazz figure into it. Flea's stepfather was a jazz musician, and listening to his music, starting when Flea was 7, changed Flea's life in ways he's still grateful for. But Flea's stepfather was also addicted to heroin and alcohol, and that made home life unpredictable and sometimes dangerous, leaving Flea afraid to go home. He spent as much time as he could on the streets and with friends, often doing things that could have had serious consequences. On the new album, in addition to bass, Flea plays trumpet, the first instrument he learned to play. The album also reflects how Flea started studying music theory about 10 years ago. Honora includes original compositions by Flea, as well as covers of songs by George Clinton and Frank Ocean. Tom York of Radiohead sings on one track. Nick Cave sings Wichita Lineman. The arrangements feature strings, brass, and woodwinds. When I recorded this interview with Flea last week, we talked about his childhood, his relationship with his stepfather, the Chili Peppers, being wild, and how Flea and his music have changed. He wrote a memoir in 2019 titled Acid for the Children. Flea, welcome to Fresh Air. Congratulations on the new album. So let's get to your music. I want to compare where you started from in terms of your recordings and where you are now. Mm-hmm. So let's start by listening to a brief part of the Red Hot Chili Peppers' first demo record.
1: Well, cool.
0: And this is Nevermind. You're, of course, featured on bass.
2: Nevermind!

0: Wow, Terry, good call on that one.
1: Okay, well, let's compare that to Frailed from your new album, Honora.
0: Okay.
1: With you featured on trumpet and bass.

0: So what do you think the 20-year-old you would have thought of the music from your new album?
1: I would have been really happy with myself making music that I cared about, being a student of music, continuing to just love music. And when I listen back to, you know, the song Nevermind that you played from our first demo tape, and the feeling that I had making it, and the feeling that I had when it, you know, we went around with that tape, playing it for people with our cassette tape, trying to get booked into clubs, to get gigs. It's a similar feeling that I have now with the record that I just made, Honora. It's a feeling that I haven't really had since back then. And it's a feeling of, I've made this music that is really, you know, obviously it's a collective, you know, the Chili Peppers made the music, but we made music, and I had a feeling that we are filling this place, an empty place in the world that hasn't been filled before. We've created this thing that is ourselves purely, so it can't be anybody else, and we're filling this new place, and it's a really beautiful feeling. And that's how I feel about the music that I've made with Honora. It's the same thing. Like, I feel like I'm making music that occupies its own place in the world, and that feels good to me.
0: Does the change in music represent the change in you? You're older. You're not in your 20s. You're in your 60s.
1: Yep. Constantly, yeah. I mean, of course, even though back then, you know, when I made that music when I was 20, I think, I was 20 years old when we recorded that, 19 or 20. I was listening to, you know, ethereal jazz music all the time. I grew up with jazz music, and I was listening to jazz music back then. But of course I've changed, and thank God I've changed. I was a lunatic. You know what I mean?
0: Yeah, I know what you mean.
1: Yeah, I mean, I was a street kid, and I was, you know, emotionally and in so many ways, you know, 19 going on 10, you know, and I continue to try to grow as a human being in all the ways, you know, emotionally, spiritually, to be more considerate of my fellow human beings. I mean, in every way. So it all feeds into the music, and it all feeds into the way that I interact with other people. And I'm a different person. And, I think this is something I think about a lot, in a way that, just like as a parent, you know, I have three kids. One's 37, the other one is 20, and the other one is 3. And I've been a different person for each one of them. You know, I've been a different kind of parent.
0: Oh, right, in a different stage of your life, because their years are far apart.
1: Yeah, it's super. They're all 17 years apart. And 17 years, if one is willing to, you know, feel the pain and suffering of being a human being, you're going to grow. So I'm grateful for growth, and I'm grateful for humility, and I'm grateful to be a student.
0: You started playing trumpet as a child, and then you kind of gave up trumpet more or less for the bass after the Red Hot Chili Peppers formed. Your stepfather was a jazz musician, and he played bass. Tell us about the music that he played. I know it was jazz, but what kind of jazz? What's some of the music that your father and his friends introduced you to?
1: Straight-ahead jazz, bebop, the music exemplified by Charlie Parker and Fats Navarro and Thelonious Monk. They played jazz like that. And my stepfather came into my life when I was about 7 years old, 6 or 7. And the first time that I ever saw him play with his friends in New York, his buddies came over to the house, set up in the living room, and they started throwing down. They played fast. They played furiously. They played with great tenderness. They played with great violence and physicality, and it was wild. And
0: you describe it like it was punk rock.
1: All music is music, but it's, you know, there's a, so if I think of punk rock, right, like you take a song like Nervous Breakdown by Black Flag, and it goes, I'm about to have a nervous breakdown, my head really hurts, you know, and it's a beautiful song, I love it. And then you take a song like Cherokee, best played by Clifford Brown and Max Roach, and like the bass is going, the drummers are going, and they're both very fast, very aggressive. They both have a beginning, a middle, and an end, and they are both played by people yearning with every fiber of their being to make sense of the world that they live in. But, you know, I love both, and I'm studying. But anyway, so, yes, when I was a kid and I heard them playing that jazz, it just blew my mind and changed my life forever.
0: So you were born in Australia and lived there for the first 4 or 5 years of your life.
1: Mm-hmm.
0: When you were around 4, your family moved to New York where your father got a job. And he sounds like he was a very briefcase, follow the rules, working man, dinner the same time every night kind of guy, except for when he drank. And he loved you, but he also gave you the belt when you stepped out of line. They divorced when you were 7, and your mother wanted to live a more bohemian life. So she married your stepfather, the jazz bass player, Walter Urban Jr.
1: Yep.
0: And what was he like as a man? You describe him as sad, and he was also addicted to heroin, and he was very moody. Can you describe what it was like for you as a child to grow up with somebody whose music you loved, who introduced you to great people and great sounds, but who also could be like a scary person? He could be an irresponsible person and an inattentive parent.
1: It was difficult. When my mother and Walter, his name, Walter, when they got together, it was really exciting at first because, you know, my dad was very much by the rules and every day was kind of the same. And there were these strict, you know, codes of conduct that you did not break or you got the belt. You know what I mean? You didn't mess up. You never embarrassed yourself. You never embarrassed the family. You played by the rules. And my dad was like a very, like, kind of prototypical 50s responsible man. You know, you work hard, you wear your suit, and you get drunk at night. And my father was an alcoholic all of his life. But Walter, it was really fun. He was playing jazz music. You know, he dressed like a hippie. He wore dashikis, and he was like, cool, man, far out. Yeah, dig this Cannonball Adderley record, you know. And it was really exciting for me as a kid. And also, like, the rules went away. Like, all of a sudden, I would get up in the morning, go out in the street. No one asked where I was going. I went and did whatever I wanted all day long. So, you know, there's a freedom in that, but also, you know, a lot of troubles in that because you're getting in trouble because there's no rules. And, you know, you kind of left to figure things out on your own. But it turned ugly with my stepfather. He was a drug abuser. He was an addict. He was an alcoholic. And he was prone to these wild fits of violence where something would set him off and he would just like start destroying the house, smashing all the windows, breaking everything, everyone like begging him to stop, you know, kids being, we'd be terrified, we would run out in the street, you know, and it grew violent and his violence extended to, you know, to us, even though he never hit me or beat me, but... it got bad with my mother and, you know, and with my sister. And
0: he beat both of them?
1: He did.
0: Were you afraid to be at home?
1: Yeah, of course. It was, you know, a lot to deal with as a kid. But it's, you know, it all shaped me. And it's all a part of who I am. And at the same time, and this could not be understated, is that when I saw my stepfather play music, and I didn't really understand it at the time, even though I understood it in a way that's been a part of me my whole life, is that when I saw him play the bass, he played with such aggressiveness and with such intensity that it was, I would see him get into this sort of animal state beyond thought, like this primal just attacking this instrument, one with it, sweating, breathing, grunting, you know, playing this instrument, like completely gone in the music. And I knew that he was using all that pain and anger and fear and anxiety that had made him act like he did, using it in a really healthy way and turning it into something beautiful, transmuting all this pain and anger into something beautiful, this like metamorphosis, this alchemy, which is, you know, music's greatest gift for him and for all of us who have enjoyed so much music that is made by people expressing their pain and fear and hope, you know, in sound.
0: Is there like a particular track that stands out to you from your own work, either from the new album or from the Red Hot Chili Peppers, where you feel like you did the same thing, where you took like pain that you were feeling and turned it into beauty, whether it's like beauty expressing anger, frustration, sadness? Is there anything that really expresses that the most in your mind from your own music?
1: When we recorded the track, when I played the trumpet for the track Willow Weep For Me, I remember feeling a great deal of sadness. And when I played that song, I remember feeling that, like, let me please, you know, let me let go of this and express it and into something beautiful. But I don't, you know, it's always a thing with me. Like, I mean, for the Chili Peppers shows for the last 45 years, it's like, I can't tell you how many zillions of time I get in and I'm like attacking my instrument and, you know, letting the rhythm throw me around like a rag doll on the stage, that I'm, you know, hoping for healing and hoping for letting go of pain and anger and fear.
0: Well, we need to take a short break here, so let me reintroduce you. If you're just joining us, my guest is Flea, and you probably know him from the Red Hot Chili Peppers. After many albums with the Chili Peppers, he's recorded his first solo album, and it's called Honora. We'll be right back after a short break. I'm Terry Gross, and this is Fresh Air Weekend.
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0: This is Fresh Air Weekend. I'm Terry Gross. Let's get back to my interview with Flea, co-founder of the Red Hot Chili Peppers. He recently released his first solo album called Honora. So you actually have like three, or at least three separate music spaces in your life when you're coming of age. You've got your father's jazz, which you love.
1: Yep. Mm-hmm.
0: You have the Red Hot Chili Peppers, which starts off as a punk band.
1: Kinda, yeah.
0: And then you have school orchestra and marching band. And mm-hmm. and that mm-hmm. was like a different kind of discipline, probably.
1: Yeah.
0: And, I mean, you must have been good. You won a national orchestra competition for playing Haydn's trumpet concerto.
1: I did.
0: I mean, that takes some discipline.
1: If I really would have had discipline, I think I could have gotten a lot better. But it came pretty naturally to me.
0: But did you love it? Did you love being in that kind of setting?
1: Uh-huh. Yeah, that was the thing. I loved it. I loved playing in an orchestra. I loved playing. I played in, you know, the L.A. Junior Philharmonic for a little while until one day I got real stoned and went there and made a mistake. And the guy put me out of the first chair into the junior chair and I was embarrassed and never went back.
0: In marching band, did you wear a uniform?
1: No, our school didn't have it. Like all the other schools had the big epaulets and the big fur hats and all that stuff, and we didn't. We just had T-shirts that said Fairfax Band on them. Yeah, and we were terrible marchers. We just kind of walked out into a clump in the middle of the field. But we were good, though. We were good. We used to play Sir Duke by Stevie Wonder, which was Stevie Wonder's tribute to Duke Ellington. And we were pretty funky. I remember feeling excited about the music.
0: Describe what you were like on stage in those early years of the Chili Peppers, and how your background in gymnastics, surfing, and other sports may have figured into what you were able to do on stage.
1: Well, I think, you know, from the jump, all of us...
0: Literally jump.
1: Yeah, we wanted to be, from that point, from the first time we stepped on stage, we were intent on being the wildest band that ever existed on this planet. And we wanted to express that in the way we dressed, the way we moved, the way we spoke. We wanted to be shocking. We wanted to cut a hole in the smoggy skies of Hollywood. We wanted to be a beam of cosmic light that came out of Ornette Coleman's saxophone. We wanted to, you know, we just wanted to be wild. And so... I was always a very physical person. I always played sports. I loved to dance. I loved to move. I found extreme freedom in movement. And like that thing I talked about earlier, about that state of enlightenment, of getting beyond thought, I often had that from physical movement. And so that was just a big part of the whole operation, you know, and for all of us. You know, for all of us. And we love movement. We love dance. We all invented our own funny dances. Just to feel free, to feel alive, to be excited, and to, you know, we're entertainers. We wanted to do the thing.
0: So one of the things you did, and this is kind of famous, the band was dressed, I think it was all the band, that what you were dressed in was just a sock over genitals.
1: Yeah, mm-hmm. Socks on is what we called it. That was something like, you know, Hillel and Anthony and I... we would do that at home, like to be funny, you know. Someone would come. Well, I think it may have been Anthony. Like him, like walking out of his room with, you know, with just a sock, and you know, we're all laughing and hanging out, and we all did it. And I think I remember the first time we did it. We used to play this strip club.
0: Perfect place.
1: Yeah. We played this strip club on Santa Monica Boulevard called, I wish I could remember the name of it. But anyways, we played there, and I remember one time we were playing, and we went off stage and we're getting ready to do the encore. Everyone was screaming and yelling, and Anthony, I probably said, "Sock man, sock man." And we're like, "Oh, great, great idea." And so we, put on socks, stripped down, put on socks, and came out and played, and it was met warmly. And I think on that particular show, we were opening up for another band called Roy Rogers and the Whirling Butt Cherries. It was Hollywood in the early 80s. Let me tell you, people were just doing weird stuff to be weird. Like, it was really embraced. There was this underground scene. And I'm saying these things that some people might find repugnant, and that's cool. You know, I get it. But we grew up in Hollywood. We ran around on the streets in Hollywood. We were so used to, like, I lived in West Hollywood where it was nothing. Like, when I was a kid, I would go walk down the street and I would see, you know, guys come. I'd be on my way to school and I'd see guys, gay leather guys, walking out of a gay club, you know, making out in the street, dressed in nothing but leather chaps and chains. And like, that's where I grew up. That's where I'm from. And I embraced it all. You know what I mean? I've always embraced it all.
0: Did you do the socks thing at punk clubs too?
1: Yeah. Then it just became like a thing. Like, it was so fun, and then we did it all the time.
0: Did you ever get busted for it? Like, indecency?
1: Yeah, once in Green Bay, Wisconsin, we played a show, and... I can't remember if we did socks or we went completely naked. But I think I'm sure it was socks. Maybe a sock fell off. I don't know. But we played a show in this club. It was midwinter in Wisconsin, so snow everywhere, freezing. And we play this show, and then, like, we walk off stage, and there's the cops, and they're like, out to the car. You guys are arrested for indecent exposure. And it's like, okay. And we walk out, and, you know, they're kind of like, put us in single file, and we're walking to the cop car. But me and Anthony look at each other, and one of us is like, let's make a break for it. And we see this, like, the club was kind of removed, like, you know, on the outskirts of town, and we see these woods, and we just bolt. And it's a midwinter and snow, and we are wearing nothing but socks. You know, they make us walk out there in our socks in the freezing cold, and we just bolt out the middle of the night. It's like midnight into these woods, naked, and we just run. And we get away. And we run, and we're like running for a while. We're like freezing, but we're like laughing and hysterically. You know, we just played a gig. We run away from the cops. It's like these times when you're like, oh my God, I'm so happy in this moment. Like a few times I remember that like consciously in my life. Another time was like hitchhiking in the pouring rain in the UK once at like 3 a.m. all alone and feeling, I will never be this happy again in my life. Like, look at me. I am living right now. But anyways, it felt like that. And then we run into the street. We see this car going by with these kids like our age who had been to the show, and they give us a ride. They take us to their house, and we hang out and have a party with these people. And, you know, those were the days.
0: Flea, it's been great talking with you. Thank you so much for coming on the show. I really appreciate it.
1: Thank you for having me.
0: Flea's new solo album is called Honora. He co-founded the Red Hot Chili Peppers in 1982. On Earth Day, April 22nd, Netflix launched a 6-part series called This is a Gardening Show. Its host is Zach Galifianakis, the comic actor best known for the Hangover films, the TV series Baskets, and his own acerbic talk show, Between Two Ferns. Our TV critic, David Bianculli, says that while this series is just as funny and delightful as you might expect, it's also surprisingly informative and even serious. Here's David's review.
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11: You don't expect Zach Galifianakis to take himself seriously in his new Netflix series. And for the most part, he doesn't. This is a Gardening Show is loaded with botched takes, toss-away asides, and truly terrible jokes, even knock-knock jokes. He clearly has fun, and so do his guests. One segment in each episode has him interviewing kids at a grade school, acting like Art Linkletter used to in his very old radio and TV shows. The questions typically revolve around gardening, fruits, and vegetables, but invariably veer off into uncharted conversational territory. The host proved his ad-lib prowess as an interviewer on his Between Two Ferns show, but the object there was to make his guests intentionally uncomfortable. On this show, whether he's talking to farmers, horticultural experts, or little kids, Galifianakis himself always ends up being the butt of the joke. Here he is chatting with a series of kids as he tours their school garden. Somehow, the conversational topics shift from ghost peppers to the movie School of Rock.
12: These are ghost peppers.
10: Are they haunted?
12: No.
10: Well, then why did they call them ghost peppers?
12: Because they're really hot.
10: But most ghosts aren't known for being hot. If you could be anything in the world that you wanted to be, what would you be?
13: I want to be a vet.
10: You don't mean a veteran, you mean a veterinarian.
13: Yeah.
10: Yeah.
13: Probably somebody who works in a show.
10: Works in a show?
13: Yeah.
10: Oh, like show business stuff.
13: Yeah, like, have you ever seen School of Rock?
10: Who's that with?
13: Jack Black.
10: Never heard of that guy.
13: He's one of my favorite actors.
10: Good for him.
13: No, my first favorite is Ryan Reynolds.
10: Ryan Reynolds. It'd be nice to meet an actor one day.
13: Yeah, it would be nice to meet Ryan Reynolds and Jack Black.
10: Yeah, you ever heard of this guy, Zach Galifianakis?
13: Yeah.
10: What do you think of that guy?
13: He's not my favorite.
11: The 6 episodes in this first season, I'm hoping there will be more, are devoted to apples, tomatoes, foraging, root vegetables, corn, and compost. Zach, who lives in British Columbia, has been gardening for some 25 years. This is a Gardening Show was filmed on Vancouver Island, and every farmer he visits is a true character. especially Murray, who's been growing corn for about half a century, and easily handles any question thrown at him, even when Zach brings up the phenomenon of crop circles.
10: Anybody ever come in here try to do a crop circle?
14: No. And you hit it with a center point and a rope and make a crop circle.
10: You don't think they're aliens?
14: No.
10: They're just drunk kids doing it?
14: No, old people with a piece of board. You've probably seen it on TV.
10: What do you mean old people by that?
14: Well, like our age.
10: Our age?
14: Well, you look 70-ish.
11: In the same episode on corn, an actual food archaeologist is brought in. And while you're likely to learn something, it's always with a smile.
15: Food is one of the topics that I study in archaeology, and we began to find corn in an ancient village site that we were working at in Chiapas, Mexico. We took samples of that carbonized corn and sent it to a radiocarbon laboratory.
10: How old was it?
15: Over 3,000 years old.
10: Wow. Older than Murray.
11: The director of This Is a Gardening Show is Brooke Linder, who also proved his skill at mixing different topics and comic tones in the live Netflix talk show Everybody's Live with John Mulaney. These gardening shows rely on a basket of tricks. They use time-lapse photography to capture both growth and decay. They use the segments with kids for pure comedy. Galifianakis also visits different farms and farmers to sample their wares, and every time he bites into an heirloom tomato or a homegrown carrot, he pronounces it the best one he's ever tasted. And I don't think he's kidding. In the course of these compact 15 to 16 minute episodes, he learns how to graft apple trees, make richer compost, and generally how to self-sustain. The future is agrarian, he says in every episode, and not as a punchline. And he points out how happy the Canadian farmers all seem to be, even Murray, as well as how much tastier the locally grown fruits and vegetables are. In several spots watching This Is a Gardening Show, I became nostalgic for a past I'd almost forgotten. When I was a little kid, my Uncle Tom had a farm-sized backyard where he grew cherries and tomatoes and harvested seeds from his hottest peppers each year to keep growing even hotter ones. He also could walk through the nearby forests and confidently forage many types of wild mushrooms, leaving the poisonous ones behind. I also remember a corn farm in Ohio where on harvest day the farm would set up boiling cauldrons in the fields and invite the public. You could go there, pick ears right off the stalks, shuck and boil them on the spot, and eat what I still remember was the best corn I ever had. Zach Galifianakis in his new series spreads that kind of joy for eating as well as gardening. But he issues a dire warning, too, that if we don't return to our roots, the roots in our own gardens, our future may end up being a lot more bleak. That's a bitter pill to swallow, but This Is a Gardening Show serves it up persuasively and deliciously.
0: David Bianculli reviewed This Is a Gardening Show. Coming up, we hear from actor Nick Offerman. He stars in the new series Margot's Got Money Troubles, based on the popular book of the same name. This is Fresh Air Weekend.
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0: This is Fresh Air Weekend. I'm Terry Gross. Our next guest is actor, writer, and woodworker Nick Offerman. He's best known for his role in Parks and Recreation and for his Emmy Award-winning role in the show The Last of Us. His new series, Margot's Got Money Troubles, is based on the book of the same name. He spoke to Fresh Air's Anne-Marie Baldonado.
22: The new Apple TV series, Margot's Got Money Troubles, is about Margot, a bright college freshman who ill-advisedly has an affair with her English professor. She ends up getting pregnant and decides to have and keep the baby. Margot herself was raised by a single mom. Her dad, Jinx, played by Nick Offerman, was a popular professional wrestler when she was born and has been pretty absent from her life. Now, his career is in the past, and his injuries have caused him chronic pain. He turns to painkillers, then heroin, and then rehab. He's there when he hears about Margot and decides to come back into her life after years of being away. In this scene, he comes to Margot's door and meets the baby for the first time. Margot is played by Elle Fanning.
23: You're a grandpa. Everyone says he's beautiful, so I'm going with that.
24: He's the most beautiful. Oh, I brought you a check. Sold an old bike. It's not much, but I'm sorry, but I wasn't able to call you back.
23: Where are you staying?
24: Well, for tonight, I got to figure, and then starting tomorrow, guess I got to figure that, too. Can I hold him?
23: He's a little fussy.
24: Hey. Hey, little man. Wow.
23: He likes you.
24: Wow.
22: Jinx moves in with Margot, the baby, and Margot's roommate, creating an unconventional family unit. Jinx is there for Margot in a way he wasn't in the past, but the pain and struggle of addiction persist. Nick Offerman played the beloved character Ron Swanson in the comedy series Parks and Recreation. He won an Emmy Award for Outstanding Guest Actor in a Drama Series for his role in a heartbreaking episode of the series The Last of Us. In addition to Margot's Got Money Troubles, he stars in the Netflix show Death by Lightning. Nick Offerman, welcome back to Fresh Air.
25: Thank you so much for having me.
22: This series is great, and you're so good in it. You said that playing this role really scared you. What was so scary about it?
25: Well, I suppose, I've had a really lucky career. I've gotten to work a lot, which for an actor, just getting jobs is wild. The numbers are so stacked against you. And, you know, with the good fortune of getting to work consistently, I also, fell into a certain category of like dependable supporting actor, journeyman, bus driver slash plumber, slash guy manning the grill. And so one thing I haven't been called on to do a lot of is have like a complicated emotional relationship or have an inner emotional arc that we want the audience to care about. And so that part of the show, not only having two of those relationships with Elle Fanning and with Michelle Pfeiffer, not only having that for the first time kind of, But to have him with these, like, world-class Mount Rushmore, like, A-list actresses, you know, it was like, well, I wanted a challenge. Here you go, buddy.
3: Well, I've read when you're preparing for a role, you think a lot about facial hair, maybe all of your hair, but facial hair in particular. And I imagine, too, you think a lot about physicality, like how would this character carry himself? What does he look like physically? Can you talk about what you thought about in terms of your look when you were playing Jinx, who was, had been a wrestler a little past his prime?
25: I love transforming. One thing I love about a job is sinking into the material deeply enough that sometimes the audience will say, oh, I didn't realize that's the guy from the other thing. And that's sort of my favorite compliment to get if I get one. And so because I'm blessed with a healthy crop of facial hair and hair on my head, that's kind of just my jumping off point. Like, okay, which version of Lon Chaney will I bring to bat in this game? And then also I worked with a great trainer named Grant Roberts to make my body look more like a former pro wrestler, and then had the incredible opportunity to train with Chavo Guerrero, who's a real pro wrestler from the Guerrero family. And he's just this incredible teacher. He did the show Glow. He did The Iron Claw. And so he's become kind of the Hollywood go-to guy. And he was just a wonderful teacher. I mean, the fact that I was able to do all my own wrestling in the show and never once go to the hospital is a great credit to him and our stunt coordinator, John Epstein.
3: Yeah, you're shown wrestling in flashbacks. You sort of on videotapes, and then you wrestle at an expo for wrestlers. And you even wrestle Nicole Kidman's character.
25: Yeah, that was in the modern parlance of not on my bingo card. Wrestling Nicole Kidman was definitely not on there.
3: I want to play another scene from the series. Here, Jinx is at Margot's apartment with the baby. He's cleaned the place. He's trying to help out. And he decides to ask Margot if he can move in. Again, Margot is played by Elle Fanning.
25: Susie mentioned that you might be looking for a roommate, and I need a place to live.
23: Oh. Well...
25: I mean, look, I can't contribute a ton for rent. The divorce wiped me out, but I can cook and I can clean. And the idea of getting to spend time with you, lost time. Okay, I think I got my answer.
23: It's not, no, we do need a roommate, and it would be nice to spend time with you.
25: But...
23: I know the statistics on drug addicts. And if you were going to stay here, you would have to be clean. If you were going to be around Bodhi.
25: Margot, I am clean. I am the one who checked myself into rehab.
23: Why me? Why don't you ask Andrea or one of the boys? I mean, I check their Instagrams. I know they're financially stable.
25: My therapist thinks that the stress of those relationships might cause me to relapse.
23: And the idea of getting your own place?
25: I would definitely relapse. I mean, there would be no one to perform sanity for.
3: That's a scene from Margot's Got Money Troubles. Your character, Jinx, is a hulking guy, used to being physical, but it's his wrestling that has brought him pain. And in response to that chronic pain, he starts using painkillers, and his addiction goes on from there. How did you tackle that part of the role? Did you talk with wrestlers or people who've dealt with chronic pain or those dealing with drug addiction?
25: I did. I mean, sadly, in my business, as well as wrestling and pro sports, I sadly have a couple friends who went through the exact same trajectory of inadvertently getting hooked on opioids and then having that uncover a tendency for addiction that led to heroin use. And so I have dealt with that and have some knowledge of it from being adjacent to it. And a lot of wrestlers and former wrestlers live in Los Angeles or Las Vegas. So it was easy to get a lot of sort of research and talk to these people about their interior lives. I thankfully have not had such addiction problems in my life, but I've certainly dabbled in indulgence in ways that, like, I've learned lessons over the years of like, well, this is fun. Let me try partying this way for a week, and then learning, okay, I see how if I don't stop, that this I will ruin a lot of my life.
3: The thing that's so heartbreaking about Jinx is that he's trying so hard, but the audience can tell that he's struggling. You know, he's trying to make up for the past, but he's not sure if he can do it. Can you talk about trying to play that part of Jinx, the struggle?
25: Yeah, I mean, it's tied to your last question. I'm a human. I'm a human male, and so that, if you're honest with yourself, that, you know, brings a certain a lesser batting average than perhaps we'd like to believe. I have incredible parents. My mom and dad are really great citizens, and I have three great siblings, and we all, you know, we're all doing our best. We've got school teachers and librarians and nurses and an actor. But we all, you know, in our own way, we emulate our mom and dad, and I'm living this crazy life, traveling the world and singing and dancing for people, but still trying to participate in the conversation of values that my mom and dad sort of imparted in us. I have a very successful marriage. I've been with my wife, Megan Mullally, for 26 years. I think we've been married 23. And, being with somebody for 26 years is definitely going to include some stumbles and some pitfalls and some times when I've had to say, wow, I handled that horribly. Please forgive me, you know. And so I have, I'm a person who's honest with himself, so I have a wealth of opportunities to draw upon for Jinx to find his feelings in.
3: Now, many listeners will know you from your role as Ron Swanson in the show Parks and Recreation. I want to play a quick scene from the show, one that shows Ron being Ron. Here's Ron turning a wall sconce into wedding rings for the characters Leslie and Ben.
1: It's not rocket science. I removed the sconce, fired up my grandfather's torch, heated up the pieces in a cast iron bucket, liquefied the metal, poured into a mold, obviously keep it over a low flame to achieve a nice temper, cooled it in antifreeze, and just forged and shaped the rings. Any moron with a crucible and acetylene torch and a cast iron waffle maker could have done the same. The whole thing only took me about 20 minutes. People who buy things are suckers.
3: That's a scene from Parks and Recreation. It's a beloved show. You play a beloved character. Can you tell the story of how you got the part of Ron?
25: I was getting pretty bummed. I was in my late 30s, and I had had a few instances where writers took a shine to me, TV writers, and they would write me a part in their pilot, and it never worked out. And then finally, we were watching Rainn Wilson on The Office, who's a dear old friend, and I said, you know, if I'm ever going to get a shot, I think it's going to be something like Dwight on The Office. And sure enough, Dwight's cousin, Moe's Schrute, played by Mike Schur, who created Parks and Rec with Greg Daniels of The Office, they had me in. They looked at me for another role. That role never happened, but they took a shine to me, thankfully, and wanted to put me in as Amy's boss, this guy, Ron Swanson, who, thank goodness, they really wanted a slow talker. And still, NBC, of course, in their corporate wisdom, said, I don't think so. Like, he's weird. We've never been able to wrap our heads around Nick Offerman. Let's keep looking. So for 5 months, since they first read me as Ron, they read every guy under the moon. I mean, everybody I met was like, oh my God, I went in for the greatest part. It's Amy's boss on her new show.
4: Oh, and that must have been heartbreaking.
25: I would sob inwardly, like, oh, cool, sounds good, man. See you later. So finally, it came down to where there were just a couple of us. Amy came to town. They were getting ready to start shooting. She moved here from New York to L.A., and they brought me and another guy in.

0: it came down to where there were just a couple of us. Amy came to town. They were getting ready to start shooting. She moved here from New York to L.A., and they brought me and another guy in to improvise with Amy as the final audition. And they taped them and then turned them in to NBC. And you know, I did my best. And Ron and Leslie were really born in that room that day because that I had never worked with Amy before. I had known her for a long time and was crazy about her. But, like, she was like a comedy butterfly hopped up on uppers, like just comedy dynamoing around the room. And I had no choice, like, but to sit there and withstand her and then say, like, one pithy thing at the end. And as though I had a choice, as though that was my comedic brilliance instead of just the only physical possibility. And they said, amazing, what collaboration. So that went great. And then Mike called me the next day to say that I got the job and that they had only turned in my tape. They didn't even turn in the other guy's tape. And so it was, I mean, good Lord. It changed my life so profoundly. And I'm so grateful to Mike and Greg for sticking with me. I mean, I'll be forever in their debt.
1: Fans of this show love this show, and they want you all to still be in touch with each other. Are you still all in touch with each other?
0: The cast does have a text thread that has never stopped. It's, you know, as you can imagine, it's mostly congratulations and happy birthdays and so forth with, you know, a lot of sincerity and affection, and also a good amount of smartassery and insulting the actor Jim O'Hare,
1: who played Jerry Gary, whose character, who always the running joke was that everybody made fun of.
0: He's the Eeyore, and he's couldn't be a sweeter, you know, a more wonderful guy, and it's a joke we'll never drop. Like, it was a cast full of wonderful, talented actors, and also Jim O'Hare is the running bit.
1: Nick Offerman, thank you so much for joining us.
0: My pleasure.
2: Nick Offerman spoke with Fresh Air's Anne-Marie Baldonado. He stars in the new series, Margo's Got Money Troubles. 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Our technical director and engineer is Audrey Bentham. 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Nesper. Our co-host is Tanya Mosley. I'm Terry Gross.

0: 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And from the estate of Joan B. Kroc, whose bequest serves as an enduring investment in the future of public radio and seeks to help NPR produce programming that meets the highest standards of public service in journalism and cultural expression.
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5: KANW, a voice for the community.

Weighing in under 2 minutes, but a very big song in the repertoire, Etude No. 5, Black Keys, from Frédéric Chopin. That was Jan Lischicki. Here's a fella I think you're going to like. He was trained in New Orleans by black composers. His name, Edmond Dédé. He moved to Paris in 1855 to study, eventually holding a prestigious conducting position at the Grand Theater in Bordeaux for over two decades. Dédé was also a member of the Institut d'Afrique, a group committed to abolishing slavery. Chicago, from Edmond Dédé, Richard Rosenberg here conducting the Hot Springs Music Festival Symphony Orchestra.

0: One of the great orchestral works from Edmund Dayday. Sadly, not a household word. I think he should be. Chicago was the name of the piece. Richard Rosenberg and the Hot Springs Music Festival Symphony Orchestra. I'm Kevin O'Connor. Coming up next, do you know Christoph Forster? Well, we're getting a little obscure, but this one accessible, I assure you. It's a horn concerto.
1: Good morning. 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It's Sunday, May 3rd. Our forecast for Albuquerque sees partly cloudy skies today with a slight chance of showers in the afternoon. Highs in the lower 70s. South winds around 15 miles per hour in the afternoon with a chance of rain 20%. Tonight, partly cloudy, slight chance of showers in the evening. Lows in the upper 40s. Southwest winds around 15 miles per hour in the evening. Chance of rain 20%. And then on Monday, partly cloudy. Highs in the upper 70s. For Santa Fe, much the same today and tonight, with the high around 70, lows in the mid-40s, chance of rain also 20%. Join Michael Brasher weekday mornings from 4 to 8 for NPR's Morning Edition. 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
0: Even though most people not in the know probably haven't heard of Christoph Forster, he was an extremely prolific German composer. Many of his works haven't survived. According to some, he had written over 300 pieces by 1732. His horn concerto is an excellent example, featuring very expressive themes, particularly in the second movement, some technically challenging contrapuntal nature in the first and third movements. Here's that horn concerto by Christoph Forster.

Music there, and indeed a horn-heavy work from Christoph Forster. It's a horn concerto, Neville Mariner, Academy of St. Martin the Fields, and that was Barry Tuckwell soloing on the horn. Robert Nathaniel Dett, do you know him? He was born near Niagara Falls, Ontario in 1882. Started his piano studies when he was 5 and later studied at the Oberlin Conservatory in Ohio, where he was the first black graduate to receive a bachelor's of music. The suite blends kind of a classical tradition at the time with African-American folk themes, evocative of nature and introduced with poetry in some cases. Here's Magnolias from Magnolia Suite by Nathaniel Dett and Clipper Erickson.

0: Gorgeous work there from Nathaniel Dett, African-American composer. Magnolia Suite with Magnolias, and that was Clipper Erickson. Coming up next, work described very colorfully as Mendelssohnian fairy music.
1: Good morning. You're listening to Classical Music for a Sunday morning. I'm Alan Pettit. Thanks for joining us for Sunday, May 3rd. Well, coming up, it's Mom's special day, Mother's Day in Old Town. You can dance the afternoon away as you enjoy performances by three groups. Grab a bite to eat from a local food truck or savor a meal in an Old Town restaurant. Lucky Paws will also be in attendance with pet adoption so you can find your next four-legged family member. Free kids activities like face painting and a climbing wall. That's Sunday, May 10th at Old Town Plaza, 1 to 5 o'clock. 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

Music there from John Sibelius. That was Naomi Yerby conducting the Gothenburg Symphony Orchestra. And music there, presto.

0: And that was Lady Radnor's Suite. Hubert Parry composed that. Adrian Bolt with the London Symphony Orchestra. He wrote that in 1894.
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0: That was the month from a work called From Tale to Tale, Oscar Nedbal. And we heard Miroslav Homolka conducting the Dvorak Chamber Orchestra. Some nice early music and spiritual as well for a Sunday morning coming up.
1: Good morning. You're listening to Classical Music for a Sunday morning. Thanks for joining us for Sunday, May 3rd. High temperatures for the Land of Enchantment today, Albuquerque 72. Santa Fe, 70. Las Vegas, 69. Gallup, 67. Grant, 71. In Santa Rosa, 80 degrees. Taos, 69. Los Lunas, 75. Belen, 75 also. In Rio Rancho, 73. Los Alamos, 65. Socorro, 76. Bernalillo, 75. Espanola, 73. And in Moriarty, 71. 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

That was Sanctus from Missa Regina Caeli. Giovanni Palestrina composed it, and the 16 conducted by Harry Christopher. So it was beautiful, wasn't it? Benjamin Britten began work on what would become the Young Person's Guide to the Orchestra in 1946 as a score for a documentary called Instruments of the Orchestra, and it was presented in that medium that year in London. Soon symphony orchestras appropriated for the concert hall, often adding spoken commentary. It's kind of a fun way to see it. The composition is so artfully crafted that it has taken a very solid place in the purely instrumental repertoire and is frequently performed without narration. If that's not your thing, actually, that's kind of the like 80, maybe more percent of how you're going to hear it. Certainly on record, Young Person's Guide to the Orchestra, Benjamin Britten with Michael Stern and the Kansas City Symphony.

0: That was A Young Person's Guide to the Orchestra, a famous work from Benjamin Britten, Michael Stern, and the Kansas City Symphony. We'll have that concerto for two orchestras from Handel next.
1: Good morning. Thanks for tuning in this morning by radio or by live stream. I'm Alan Pettit. It's classical music for Sunday morning for Sunday, May 3rd. It's that time of the year again when growers markets in Albuquerque return. The rail yards market opens today and will be open on Sundays from 10 to 2 through October. It's a nonprofit market originally established in 2014 by volunteers and neighborhood residents, celebrating all things local and at the heart of New Mexican culture. 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That's at 777 First Street Southwest. 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

0: Handel found that the public wanted something new and more understandable for that concerto for two orchestras, number two. So in the 1730s, he shifted his energy to oratorios, creating what are in essence sacred operas in English. He discovered that one way to make his venture even more appealing was by including organ concertos as part of the oratorio performance that he would often play himself. And that was a concerto for two orchestras, number two. I'm Kevin O'Connor with Toffel Music.
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Antonin Dvorak joined the ranks of Bohemian immigrants on New York's East Side in early 1890 as a visitor. They may have been united in brotherhood, but they were separated by class.

0: Horn concerto there from the pal of Mozart, Joseph Leutgeb, and they obviously had sort of an odd relationship. Horn concerto number one, Mario Bernardi with the CBC Vancouver Orchestra. Coming up, we'll hear Emilio Poole and Dvorak's most famous symphony, with certainly with American connections.
1: Good morning. 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It's Sunday, May 3rd. Our forecast for Albuquerque sees partly cloudy skies today with a slight chance of showers in the afternoon. Highs in the lower 70s. South winds around 15 miles per hour in the afternoon with a chance of rain 20%. Tonight, partly cloudy, slight chance of showers in the evening. Lows in the upper 40s. Southwest winds around 15 miles per hour in the evening. Chance of rain 20%. And then on Monday, partly cloudy, highs in the upper 70s. For Santa Fe, much the same today and tonight, with a high around 70, lows in the mid-40s, chance of rain also 20%. 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
0: Here.

How sweet is that? Romanza, it's called. Emilio Pujol, composer, and the legendary Pepe Romero, part of a guitar dynasty playing guitar. Here is arguably the most popular of all symphonies, Beethoven's 5th or 9th. Might surpass it, but that's debatable. In older literature and recordings, the 9th symphony from Dvorak was, as for its first publication, numbered as Symphony No. 5. Astronaut Neil Armstrong famously took a tape recording of this work during the Apollo 11 mission, the first moon landing, 1969. And that seems timely to what's been happening in space exploration lately. Here's From the New World, Largo, Symphony 9 by Dvorak. It's Gustavo Dudamel, Los Angeles Philharmonic.

0: That is the Largo from Symphony No. 9 and Antonin Dvorak, Gustavo Dudamel, Los Angeles Philharmonic Orchestra. Back with Sergei Rachmaninoff in just a flash.
1: 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I'm Alan Pettit. It's Sunday, May 3rd. 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
0: I'm Kevin O'Connor, and a work here from Sergei Rachmaninoff, Rhapsody on a Theme by Paganini.

0: Rhapsody on a theme by Paganini, Sergei Rachmaninoff.
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0: or you're gone. Or recipes, they'll gobble up every holiday dinner. When Gustav Holst was in the hospital shortly before he died, he thought about his legacy and wanting to write a piece of music for younger members of the orchestra. He didn't want this music to be a watered-down version of something he had already written, so he came up with something new. We'll hear some of that legacy from Gustav Holst coming up in about 15 minutes.
1: Live from NPR News in Washington, I'm Nora Rahm. The makers of the abortion pill mifepristone are asking the Supreme Court to keep the drug available through telehealth. This comes after a

0: conductor Nicholas Braithwaite and New Zealand Chamber Orchestra with Brook Green Suite by Gustav Holst, a piece that got its name from the place where Holst married his wife, or maybe the location of the school whose orchestra he wrote it for.
1: Good morning. You're listening to Classical Music for a Sunday morning. Thanks for joining us for Sunday, May 3rd. High temperatures for the Land of Enchantment today, Albuquerque 72, Santa Fe 70, Las Vegas 69, Gallup 67, Grant 71, and Santa Rosa 80 degrees, Taos 69, Los Lunas 75, Malin 75 also, and Rio Rancho 73, Los Alamos 65, Socorro 76, Bernalillo 75, Espanola 73, and in Moriarty 71. 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
0: By Georges Bizet, this is Suite No. 1 from Girl from Arles.

0: The girl in the story, Girl from Arles, never actually appears on stage. That's Suite Number 1 from Girl from Arles by Georges Bizet. We heard Mexico City Philharmonic Orchestra, led by conductor Enrique Batiz.
1: 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I'm Alan Pettit. 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
0: Hungarian composer Carl Goldmark wrote this music called In Italy Overture. It's performed by Budapest Philharmonic Orchestra.

0: One of the pieces of music that helped earn Carl Goldmark international recognition and stardom. In Italy Overture, András Corradi conducted Budapest Philharmonic Orchestra. I'm Jalene Kahn. It's great to have you here.
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0: I think that sometimes a piece of music is like food. It's a slow cooker, and then in a concert, and not only in the first concert, but second and third concert, then you know where you are going and what kind of things are going to be there to remember.
1: That's Osmo Vanska, who says music is like food. And if this symphony is your favorite dish, you've had it before, but maybe this time it'll taste differently. Because it all depends on who's in the kitchen, right? Osmo Vanska leads the Minnesota Orchestra with Beethoven's Second, coming up in less than 20 minutes.
2: Live from NPR News in Washington, I'm Nora Rahm. Lawmakers in Alabama will hold a special session tomorrow following the Supreme Court ruling that race should not be a factor in drawing voting districts. Pat Duggins of Alabama Public Radio reports that puts one Democratic House member in the crosshairs.
3: Congressman Shomari Figures is up for re-election this November in Alabama. That is, assuming his district is still there. The U.S. Supreme Court ordered Alabama to create a second black House seat in 2023. Now those same justices say race doesn't matter. Figures has said he doesn't worry about the uncertainty.
4: We got elected to represent a certain part of the state of Alabama in District 2, and that's what

0: Sir Edward Elgar, once master of King's music. That was the Queen's Hall, performed by English Chamber Orchestra, conducted and arranged by Donald Fraser.
1: Good morning. 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It's Sunday, May 3rd. Our forecast for Albuquerque sees partly cloudy skies today with a slight chance of showers in the afternoon. Highs in the lower 70s, south winds around 15 miles per hour. In the afternoon, with a chance of rain, 20%. Tonight, partly cloudy, slight chance of showers in the evening, lows in the upper 40s. Southwest winds around 15 miles per hour in the evening, chance of rain, 20%. And then on Monday, partly cloudy, highs in the upper 70s. For Santa Fe, much the same today and tonight, with a high around 70, lows in the mid-40s, chance of rain also, 20%. Join Michael Brasher weekday mornings from 4 to 8 for NPR's Morning Edition. 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
0: When Beethoven was at the height of his career, he had more commissions than he could keep up with. Around this same time, he moved to a suburb of Vienna, a quiet space to try and save some of his rapidly deteriorating hearing. It was there that he wrote a document that would be his moving personal confession, where he shares despair and coming to grips with this malady that might not have a cure at all. His loneliness was ever present, but with all that, he managed to write this symphony that turned out relatively sunny. Beethoven's Symphony No. 2, performed by the Minnesota Orchestra with conductor Osmo Vanska.

0: Beethoven's Symphony No. 2. That was the Minnesota Orchestra with conductor Osmo Vanska.
1: Good morning. It's Sunday, May 3rd. You're tuned to Classical Music for a Sunday morning, 189.1. I'm Alan Pettit. Thanks for being here. The Los Ranchos Growers Market opened this weekend. The market is open every Saturday from 8 to 11 through November 14th. You'll find produce, local product information, special markets, and more. That's at 6718 Rio Grande Boulevard Northwest. And the Corrales Growers Market is also open now, Sundays 9 to noon, and runs weekly through November 1st. The market is located on Corrales Road south of the post office, and today they're planting seedlings at the community garden at the nearby Corrales Library. KANW2 presents All Things Considered weekday afternoons from 3 to 6. 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
0: From the Canne Mason siblings, this is Geneba Canne Mason playing Fantasy Impromptu by Frédéric Chopin.

0: Jenna Beck Hannay Mason with Fantasy Impromptu by Frédéric Chopin. I'm Jalene Kahn. Thanks for being here.
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0: A lot of people are waiting for their one big break. Actors, musicians, authors, they're all looking for that breakthrough. This music was a part of the composer's big break in the early 1800s. It was released in city theaters like a lightning bolt out of a clear blue sky, and it catapulted the composer to fame. You'll hear more about his big break and enjoy the music that helped him fly to the top, coming up in about 5 minutes.

0: Live from NPR News in Washington, I'm Nora Rahm. President Trump says he's reviewing a sweeping new proposal from Iran to end the war. The plan lays out a range of demands, including sanctions relief and changes to the U.S. military presence in the region. Dori Buscarin reports it also calls for an end to the U.S. naval blockade in the Strait of Hormuz.
1: Two Iranian news outlets close to the country's Islamic Revolutionary Guard Corps wrote that the new proposal is a 14-point plan. According to a readout by the semi-official Tasnim news agency, Iran proposed a 30-day ceasefire period to resolve issues and end the war. Its leaders demanded the removal of U.S. forces from Iran's, quote, periphery, an end to the blockade, and reparation payments. It includes a demand to end the fighting on all fronts, including between Israel and Hezbollah in Lebanon. For NPR News, I'm Dori Buscarin in Istanbul.
0: Ukrainian President Volodymyr Zelensky said today Ukrainian forces destroyed several Russian military and other targets and inflicted significant damage on Russia's oil port infrastructure. He said Ukrainian drones also struck a missile ship, a patrol boat, and a tanker belonging to Russia's

0: guitarist Gigi with Romeo and Juliet by Justin Holland, who was one of the best guitar virtuosos of the 19th century. Holland was also an integral part of helping enslaved people escape through the Underground Railroad, and some of the music that he wrote has only been recorded for the first time within the last couple of years. And that recording by guitarist Gigi is from Laura Downs's Rising Sun Records.
1: Good morning. You're listening to Classical Music for a Sunday morning. Thanks for joining us for Sunday, May 3rd. High temperatures for the Land of Enchantment today: Albuquerque, 72. Santa Fe, 70. Las Vegas, 69. Gallup, 67. Grant, 71. In Santa Rosa, 80 degrees. Taos, 69. Los Lunas, 75. Belen, 75 also, and Rio Rancho, 73, Los Alamos, 65, Socorro, 76, Bernalillo, 75, Espanola, 73, and in Moriarty, 71. 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
0: Charles Mackaris conducts Prague Chamber Orchestra with Mozart's Symphony No. 30.

0: Mozart, Symphony No. 30. Charles Mackaris conducted Prague Chamber Orchestra. Hope your weekend is going well and you're enjoying these performances. It's always great to enjoy them with you. Thanks for being here.
1: 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I'm Alan Pettit. Thanks for joining us on this Sunday, May 3rd. 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
0: This collection of Spanish dances by Moritz Moszkowski was originally written for piano, and they were an instant hit. So his publisher asked him for another version, like this orchestral version.

0: Spanish Dances by Moritz Moskowski. Martin West conducted San Francisco Ballet Orchestra. I'm Jalene Kahn. Thanks a lot for being here.
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2: This is the Composer's Datebook for May 3rd. I'm John Burge. Today marks the anniversary of the first performance of the best-known work by Swiss-born American composer Ernest Bloch, whose Hebrew Rhapsody, Shlomo, for cello and orchestra, premiered at Carnegie Hall on today's date in 1917. Shlomo is a meditation on the book of Ecclesiastes, which describes King Solomon reflecting sadly on the vanity of human endeavor, Shlomo being the Hebrew pronunciation of Solomon. Shlomo premiered just a year after Bloch came to the United States. In America, Bloch found encouragement and remarkable acceptance of his music. Shlomo was premiered at an all-Bloch concert at Carnegie Hall, arranged by the Society of the Friends of Music, with the Philadelphia Orchestra's principal cello, Hans Kindler, as soloist. Shlomo was originally written with the Russian cellist, Serge Alexander Baryansky, in mind, and was dedicated to him and his wife. But it was not until a concert in Rome in 1933, a fateful year for the Jews of Europe, that Bloch got to conduct the work with Baryansky as soloist. Despite his success in America, Bloch tried to resume his career in Europe in the 1930s, but discouraged by the rise of anti-Semitism and the threats of war, he returned to America for good in 1938. Composer's Datebook is produced by APM, American Public Media, in conjunction with the American Composers Forum, reminding you that all music was once new.

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5: And let's get this party started with Juan Sin Las Gallinas Cruces. 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

And you're listening to KANW 89.1. Muy buenas tardes. Jake Lopez here. I'll be with you till 5 o'clock. And I hope that you're already enjoying the music, because I am. We're kicking it off with some great music, and we will try to get that. We'll keep that music going all the way till 5 o'clock. I will be joined by El Mero Mero, Ramon Martinez, at 2 o'clock. And meantime, we're going to just keep this music rolling. I heard from Valentina Rival. She wants to say hi to her mom, Corina Herrera Flores, in Santa Fe. She wants to say hi to her tío and tía Reynaldo and Flora Flores in Pecos. To her good friend, Luis Sanchez in Glorieta. To Timmy and Gabriel Herrera in Nambe. And I hope everybody's having a good day. It's a beautiful day out there today. But we're going to continue this music. Give me a call if you have any requests, 505-242-3456. Y otra vez, buenas tardes y bienvenidos a KANW. Si tú te vas, Ernestine Romero, right now here on KANW.

0: You're listening to KNW 89.1 New Mexico Music. This is Jake Lopez, part of the Equipo Domingo. Ramon Martinez, the other half, will be in here at 2 o'clock. Gracias, gracias por escuchando. We really appreciate you. Right now it is 12:22 in the afternoon, and we want to had a couple of requests. We're going to try to get those requests in for you as soon as possible for different songs. I just want to remind you that the primary elections early voting in Bernalillo County begins Tuesday, May 5th at the Clerk's Annex only. That annex is located at 1500 Lomas Boulevard, and that is southwest. Additional polling sites open starting May 16th. For statewide information, contact your county clerk or the Secretary of State office. And after a few announcements and the weather, we will continue this fantastic music, New Mexico music.
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0: And this is the weather for Sunday, the first Sunday in May, May 3rd, 2026. Partly cloudy, a chance of sprinkles this afternoon. Southwest winds around 15 miles an hour this afternoon. It's going to get up to 75 in the heights, 76 in the valley. Tonight, partly cloudy, a chance of sprinkles in the evening. South winds 15 to 20 miles an hour in the evening. It's going to get down to 51 in the heights and 48 in the valley. Mañana, partly cloudy, high in the upper 70s. West winds 15 to 20 miles an hour in the afternoon. Tomorrow night, mostly cloudy, lows around 50. West winds 15 to 20 miles an hour. Your lows tonight are going to be 68 in Santa Fe, 69 in Las Vegas, 72 in Gallup, 73 in... I take it back. I'm getting to the highs. The lows tonight are 46 in Santa Fe, 44 in Las Vegas, 39 in Gallup, 40 in Grants, 50 in Santa Rosa, 39 in Taos, 46 in Los Lunas, 51 in Rio Rancho. And then it's 46 in Española, 52 in Socorro, 47 in Los Alamos. And right now the present temperatures in Santa Rosa, 66, Gallup, 64, Grants, 59, Las Vegas, 61, the capital city, 62. And here in the Duke City, it's right now 59 here at the KNW studios. By request, by Charlene Martinez in Grantes. Voy a tumbar la casita, Darren Corva y Calor, right here on KNW. Enjoy.

0: And you're listening to KNW 89.1. Jake Lopez here. I'll be here till 5 o'clock. And my good buddy Ramon Martinez, El Mero Mero, is on his way. Drive safely, my buddy, my pal. And hopefully we'll see you in a little while. Meanwhile, we want to remind you to kick off your weekday with Michael Brasher in the NPR Morning Edition. Weekday mornings from 4 to 8, the news you need to start your day strong. Stay informed with KANW. And we want to continue this great music right now. It's 12:39 in the afternoon. Again, thank you very much for listening. And we hope that you're having a wonderful day. The weather is nice. And I hope you're getting out and enjoying it. We will continue this music in a few seconds.
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0: Bobby Quest, Pete Los Lunas, Los Consejos de Mi Padre, Cuchima.

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Happy 100 to the Mother Road.

Y otra vez, muy buenas tardes a todos. And you're listening to KNW 89.1, New Mexico's first FM. I'm Jake Lopez. I'm part of the Domingo Equipo. And I want to thank you for listening today. We're right now at 12:49 in the afternoon, a beautiful day. And I heard from several people. I heard from Joanne Gomez and Alfred Gomez. They're celebrating their 18th wedding anniversary. Felicidades to the couple. And they live in Red Rancho. And I hope that you have many, many more together. Heard from Mayra Lopez, and she wants to... We talked about her husband who passed away, Mike Lopez, in Powake. But she also wants to say a special dedication to her son, Mikey Lopez, Como la Flor de Selena. We're going to put that on in a little while, so enjoy that. And I also heard from Darlene Sanchez in Varela. She wants to hear Mi Tenejita. We're going to put that on for you, Darlene. And also I heard from Joanne, who wants to say hi to her brother and his wife in Las Vegas, her brother Roy and his wife Joanne. And I heard this is from Yvonne. Yvonne from Belen is saying that to her brother Roy in Las Vegas, Nevada, and his wife Joanne. So she sends out her love. And we will continue this great, great music. But before that, I want to remind you, as a parent, you might want more than a school. You want a place where your child feels seen, supported, and inspired. 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And we will continue with Mi Tenejita by Severo y Grupo Fuego here on KANW.

0: 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A guy running a pizza shop, a bodybuilder making self-help videos in the park, a woman whose boyfriend loves the Iranian regime, and she does not. Living through war and a blackout. That's this week.
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And you're listening to KANW 89.1. Buenas tardes. And it's Jake Lopez here. Gracias por escuchando todos. And it's 1:12 in the afternoon. And we got a call from Alice Sanders in Mountain Air, and she wanted to hear a song by Roberto Griego. And we already played that for you, Alice. And I hope you get better. You're feeling better. And I heard from Mike Gonzalez in Oklahoma, who called in. She wants to say happy birthday to his sister, Carol Romero, in Bernalillo. We're going to play a birthday song for you a little later on there, Carol, but happy birthday to you. And we want to remind everybody that that you can listen to the New Mexico, the Native Music Hour, that's what I wanted to say, with Below Sunrise every Monday night from 7 to 10, celebrating the very best Native music right here on KANW. And we will continue now with this great, great music right here on KANW.

0: And you're listening to KAW 89.1. Jake Lopez here today with you, and I'll be with you till 5 o'clock. Ramon Martinez will be in momentarily, and he'll take over mic number one. I'll take over mic number two and continue to do dedications. We want to thank you very much for listening today. We're at 1:24 in the afternoon, and we had a call from Miguel Jimenez in Mesilla. He wants to hear a song for his brother by El Hurricane. We're going to try to get it on for you there. And meanwhile, Beverly called in from Mora. She wants to wish her dad happy birthday. Tito Romero, happy birthday to you. She wants to hear Padre Querido. We're going to get that on for you ahorita. Meanwhile, all string students in current school year, grades 5 through 7, are invited to the Albuquerque Youth Symphony Summer String Fling. The class will feature a public performance, daily activities, and rehearsals. The Summer String Fling is June 1st through the 4th. Registration and more information is available now at aysmusic.org, aysmusic.org. And we will continue with these comments and then more music after the weather.
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0: weather. And we have a beautiful day today, Sunday, May 3rd, 2026, our first Sunday of the month of May, and it's going to be partly cloudy, a chance of sprinkles in the afternoon. Winds are going to get up to 15 miles an hour this afternoon. The high is going to be 75 in the heights, 76 in the valley. Tonight, partly cloudy, chance of sprinkles in the evening. The south winds 15 to 20 miles an hour in the evening. It's going to get down to 51 in the heights, 48 in the valley. Mañana, partly cloudy, high in the upper 70s. West winds 15 to 20 miles an hour. Tomorrow night, partly cloudy, low in the 50s. West winds 15 to 20 miles an hour. The lows tonight in New Mexico, Santa Fe 46, Las Vegas 44, Gallup 39, Grants 40, Santa Rosa 50, Taos 39, Los Lunas 46, Rio Rancho 51, Española 46, Socorro 52, and Los Alamos 47. And right now, present temperatures at Gallup 68, Grants 66, Las Vegas 65, the capital city 66, and right here in the Duke City, it's 63 degrees.

0: And that was in Gratis Noches 45, and before that, Hoy by Vicente Suarez. And you're listening to KANW 89.1. And this is Jake Lopez, and I am here till 5 o'clock. Hopefully you're enjoying the music as much as I am. And gracias, gracias por escuchando. And right now we're at 1:38 in the afternoon, and I had a call from Selena Hernandez and her husband Ruben, and they're cleaning house because they're preparing sadly they're preparing for a celebration of life of their mom Mary Lou Hernandez, que se murió, and she's from Alamogordo, and we are very sorry, and we send our sympathies out to the family. God rest in peace, Mary Lou Hernandez de Alamogordo. And we want to remind you to make your lunch hour sound better with KNW. 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

0: ojalá que todos tirando chanclas y gritos. And you're listening to KANW 89.1 New Mexico Music. Jake Lopez here, and I am part of the Equipo de Domingo. And Ramon Martinez will be in soon, and he will take over. But meanwhile, thank you for listening. And we're right now at 1:50 in the afternoon. And I heard from Alex in Baltimore, Maryland. Thanks for calling in, Alex. He wanted to hear it, Mikey, and we just played it. And we know that people do stream us all over, and we appreciate that. And anybody that you know that wants to listen to KNW, they can also get our app. And you can listen to us on your phone, on your tablet, whatever, if you want to get the app. The app is really something you might want to add to your phone or your tablet. 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

0: There's a nice little polka from Latricia Padilla, Polka Adelina on 89.1 KANW New Mexico Music. Before that one, it was Linda Ronstadt and Mariachi Paisano del Valle, as well as Little Joe y La Familia. Good afternoon. It's Ramon Martinez along with Jake Lopez at 2:22 in the afternoon, and we have dedications from 505-242-3456.
1: And a big happy birthday to Liz Everson on May the 8th, and she wants to hear Flor de las Flores for Queenie. So we'll see if we can get that on for her. It's a good one. I also heard from Ben in Las Vegas. Good talking to Ben. We played Ben already for you. Give me a call, 505-242-3456. I'd love to hear from you.
0: All right. So happy birthday, Liz Everson, Auntie Liz, celebrating a birthday. That's coming from all the family there. Thank you for that. And it looks like we have a birthday list started already there, Jake.
1: We do.
0: And so we'll keep that going throughout the afternoon. I also want to say hi to my good friends, Julian and Denny Cacino. They're hanging out with us, listening via satellite, they said. So they must be out remote somewhere, Jake. Tuned in to KANW.
1: Yeah, they have to be.
0: Did you see that too? Yeah. I looked down and I thought, what the heck is moving there, Jake? And it's just the...
1: It's just the weather. not the weather, but the air conditioning. Yeah, rolling.
0: It startled you, know? You thought it was a mouse.
1: I did. I thought, what the heck?
0: ¿Qué está pasando? All right, well, we're here till 5 at 505-242-3456.
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0: We're under partly cloudy skies here in Albuquerque. There is a chance of sprinkles this afternoon. Southwest winds around 15 miles per hour. A high of 75 today in the Heights, 76 in the valley. And then partly cloudy skies tonight with a chance of a few showers later on this evening. And those southwest winds sticking to about 15 to 20 miles per hour this evening. 51 degrees, the overnight low in the Heights, and 48 for the valley. Upper 60s for the northwest and northeast part of the state for today. Looking at about 80 degrees in Socorro, a little warm down there. The Rio Rancho area is expecting about 75 degrees today. Right now in Santa Rosa, you are at 75, 70 in Gallup, 69 in Grants, and in Milan, 66 in Las Vegas. And in Santa Fe, fair skies, 65 degrees here in Albuquerque at New Mexico's First FM.

0: 89.1 KANW, New Mexico Music. At 2:44 in the afternoon, that was the Blue Ventures there, Bonita Finca de Adobe. We heard from Miguel Timoteo before that one, and Al Jr. with Flor de las Flores and Sabor a Mi. Going out to Auntie Kathy Senna there, that was by Angel Espinosa. And dedications are coming in here from 505-242-3456. Jake, take it away.
1: Dolores de Lubbock, Texas called in. Good to hear from Lubbock. She wants to wish her nephew Justin Sierra a happy birthday. So happy birthday, Justin, and hope you're having a good day. Also heard from Maria in Santa Fe. She wants to hear that latest one by El Hurricane Jr. It's our number one song.
0: All right. No vuelvo a tomar.
1: Jesse called in. He wants to hear El Rebelde by El Hurricane. So we'll see if we can get all those on for you. Keep those phone calls coming, 505-242-3456.
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That's Gary Size right there. Oldies but goodies medley on 89.1 KANW New Mexico Music. And stay informed with KANW News. Marianne Hatchett brings you the morning news, and Gary Dahl has you covered every afternoon. Local, relevant, and timely. That's KANW News on air and online at KANW.org. Here we go with Brown Sugar.

0: That's Mi Güerita Coca-Cola by Brown Sugar on 89.1 KANW New Mexico Music. 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That reminder from KANW. Jake, take it away.
1: Yeah, we want to just remind you that we can definitely use some phone calls to get some birthdays, anniversaries, whatever. It's got a little quiet here, so I'm getting a little bored.
0: Oh,
1: give me
0: no,
1: a call.
0: Jake,
1: I want to
0: no.
1: talk to you. I think we figured out that song for you. We think it's El Último Minuto.
0: In El Último Minuto, that's right. That would be Steve Chavez.
1: Steve Chavez. We think that's it. And we're talking to a young lady who's been calling. We want to try that, and we'll see if we'll listen to it, and we'll see if we can help that with you. Anyway, give me a call, 505-242-3456. And I want to remind you, next week's Mother's Day, so we're waiting to hear from all of you about your moms next week. So.
0: You know what? It's going to be a busy one. That's one of our biggest shows for sure. But I tell you, if you've not purchased a Mother's Day gift, I want to invite you to come on by our music station, our music store, rather, here at the radio station. You can come by tomorrow through Friday and even on Saturday in preparation for next week. And, you know, just an idea, a good CD would be great, maybe an apron. Mom likes to cook, right? And we also have the K&W ball caps. So if you're out and about, I mean, you can get that. There's socks. There's all sorts of different T-shirts.
1: All kinds of stuff. Plus, you can always get for free
0: A bumper sticker. So, and Jake will even sign it for you. How's
1: yeah,
0: that?
1: Be happy
0: so,
1: to.
0: Yeah. Visit our website, kaw.org, and that's where, again, you will find plenty of great items that you can purchase for mom. So, all right, the phones are hot now, Jake. There you go. We'll get back into the music here after these brief messages.
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0: La música del general Alex García Malestrella on 89.1 KANW, New Mexico Music. Before that one, we heard from Daniel Solis with Bailadora, Embrazada, Los Ojos de Mi Madre. That one there at the top of the hour. We're at 3:10 on a Sunday afternoon. It's Ramon Martinez along with Jake Lopez here on KANW. Nothing but the best New Mexico music this afternoon and all of your dedications. If you'd like to get yours on the air, we are here till 5, taking your calls at 505-242-3456. I've got a birthday for you there, Jake. We have a happy birthday tomorrow going out to Nico, and this is coming from your dad, Paul, and the Gonzalez family out there. They're hanging out with us this afternoon, and salute to my amigo there, Paul. Hope they're doing well. And again, happy birthday to Nico. We're going to get those Blue Ventures Amigos del Norte on for them.
1: We'll definitely add them to the list. Happy birthday, Nico. And we heard from Patricio in Arroyo Seco. He wants to hear Tu y Yo by Joe Garcia and the Starlighters, but he was also informing me that that the Santissima Trinidad Church lost their pastor this week. He passed away, and I want to say lo siento mucho a todos.
0: I saw that, yeah, Monday, I believe, and
1: it's tough for
0: our condolences
1: a parish to lose their pastor, because many times they love that man, whoever their pastor is, and it's a loss.
0: And, you know, he was very loved. He also served, I believe, in the Cuesta area in many of its mission churches. But, yeah, especially in those small communities, you know, you just... it's a very tight-knit community.
1: Yes,
0: and
1: yes, and they are the standard there.
0: They
1: and
0: sure
1: they do well because... But also, we had a Father Chavez that passed away. He was in Clovis, the Clovis area, passed away a couple of weeks ago. Amen. So we hate to lose our priests because we're short of
0: there
1: them already.
0: A few of them already,
1: and,
0: that's right.
1: But God bless them both. And heard from Faustino Jaramillo in El Paso. He had his birthday last Wednesday, so he's on the list. He wants to hear a song. We're going to try to get it on for you. And also, happy anniversary to Russ and Jackie Montoya aquí in Albuquerque. They're celebrating their 8th anniversary. God bless you guys. And they want to hear Reina de Mi Amor to celebrate their anniversary. So we're going to try to get that on for you. Meanwhile, everybody can give me a call at 505-242-3456. If you want to get on the birthday list, anniversaries, whatever you want to dedicate, give me a call.
0: Or like this one, El Mr. Romantico, Daniel Leyva, checking in with us. And he wants to send out Mujer Hermosa to his wife, Vanessa. So, andale.
1: Way to go,
0: how about
1: bro.
0: That? All right, Daniel and Vanessa, thank you guys for listening. And give us a call at 505-242-3456. Want to say a big hello to El Muniz out there, out for that Sunday drive, tuned into KNW with his song right now. El Muniz, Buen Amigo is the name of this one. Enjoy it from all of us here at KA.

0: That's Mike Sanchez and the Wild Bunch there. No Me Hables on KANW. Before that one, the Blue Ventures for Nico on his birthday. A Mis Amigos del Norte and El Muniz, Buen Amigo on KANW. 3:24 in the afternoon. And I want to remind you that the primary election early voting in Bernalillo County begins this Tuesday, May the 5th, at the Clerk's Annex only. The Annex is located at 1500 Lomas Boulevard. Additional polling sites opening starting May 16th for statewide information. You can contact your county clerk or the Secretary of State's office. All right, Jake, what do we have for dedications?
1: Angela, one of our loyal listeners, called in. She said she got to see her dad, Ayer, and she was just thrilled to be able to spend time with him, but that he's spending time right now with his friend Oscar in Belen, and that they're enjoying some wine and enjoying the music. But she wants to say hi to her dad. She wants to say how much she loves her dad, and she enjoyed just speaking with him, Ayer, and that she is who she is because of her dad. She loves him very much, Soto. A big hello to Capitan Luis Bernal, who's in the Air Force in England. And this is from his aunt, Maria Consuelo. And she said that her nephew, Silvino, has had to do some actual action with the war that's going on. So we want to wish him the best and hopefully stay safe. And thank you for your service to our country. And I just got off the phone with Gabriel and Lucille Longoria, who are in Big Spring, Texas.
0: Second call today from Texas, huh?
1: Third,
0: okay.
1: Because we had Roebuck, El Paso, and now Big Spring.
0: We're moving
1: the Tejanos
0: in the Tejano
1: are listening
0: area
1: to us.
0: There.
1: Thank you, Tejanos. Appreciate you calling.
0: So that's wonderful.
1: Listening to us. Yeah. Keep it up. And give me a call, 505-242-3456. I really do enjoy speaking with you whenever you call.
0: Andale. Thank you very much, Jake. And I want to send out a big saludo to my amigo Charles Crispin up in Santa Fe y toda la familia. We hope they're doing well. And thank you, Charles, for tuning in this afternoon. Also have a happy birthday going out to Rick Castell. And Primo Rick celebrated his birthday yesterday, so we hope he had a good one. That's coming from all the family. Again, happy birthday to Ricky Castell. And I've got Grupo Mezcal, Tengo Mucha Fe, coming up right after these brief messages.
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0: And I'll tell you what, we are enjoying that new mobile app. Download it if you haven't done so, so you can get your weather and great music from KANW. Partly cloudy skies this afternoon. We are looking at a possibility of some sprinkles later on this afternoon. They say we'll see about that. Southwest winds around 15 miles per hour. A high of 75 degrees today in the heights, 76 in the valley. Tonight, partly cloudy skies with south winds 15 to 20 miles per hour and a low of 51 degrees in the heights, 48 the low for the valley. Upper 60s for the northwest and northeast part of the state, looking at upper 70s for Gallup and Grants, and then Los Alamos expecting about 47 degrees tonight, 46 expected in the Española Valley and in Santa Fe. 73 degrees right now in Santa Rosa and in Gallup, 71 in Grants, 68 degrees in Las Vegas. Santa Fe is looking at 69 degrees and 68 here in Albuquerque at your New Mexico Music Headquarters.

0: That's Rick and Aya and the other half, Prieta Linda, on 89.1 KANW, New Mexico Music. Severo y Grupo Fuego before that one with Mi Tinajita by request. Darren Cordova y Calor, Un Trocito del Cielo. And we also heard from Grupo Mezcal, Tengo Mucha Fe. And for wildfire safety, the National Weather Service reminds you to keep vehicles off dry grass, properly dispose of cigarettes, avoid power equipment that creates sparks, and obey burn bans, that is. In the event of smoke or fire heading your way, evacuate and evacuate if ordered to do so by local officials. You can get more information on this at weather.gov/fire. That reminder from KANW. All right, 344, and here we go with all of your dedications.
1: Yeah, I heard from Ruben Hernandez de Alamogordo, who lost his wife this week, Mary Lou Hernandez. They were married since 1959. Our deepest sympathy, and they're doing a dedication today, and they want to hear In El Último Minuto by Steve Chavez in her honor, Mary Lou Hernandez. And God bless and rest in peace. Also heard from Sandra Begay, one of our loyal listeners, and she's under the weather today. She don't feel good, but she still wants to hear Angel Baby. She still wants to say hello to all the Navajo Nation, to all the people of Shiprock, her relatives, Robert Padilla, his radio buddy, to all the KNW staff, all the code talkers, and all the students at SIPI. So it's good to hear from you, Sandra. I hope you're feeling better, and I hope you feel better as you move along here. Give me a call, 505-242-3456.
0: All right, yeah, feel better, Sandra, and thank you very much for calling in. So we hope that music gets her into better spirits.
1: Yes,
0: there.
1: Yes.
0: All right, Jake, well, I do want to say hello to a good friend of mine, Anita McNiff, tuned in this afternoon. Anita, always appreciate you listening. Hope you and the family are well. Roberto Griego, ¿Cómo te llamas, mujer? Is coming up here on KANW.
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0: And today's Simpatico Award winner we find right here in Albuquerque. 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

0: La música de Lorenzo Antonio toma estas flores y esta canción on 89.1 KANW, New Mexico Music. And before that one, it was Roberto Griego, ¿Cómo te llamas, mujer? And we want to send out our condolences to the Rodarte family. They laid their loved one to rest yesterday, Janaya Rodarte from Llano, New Mexico. And they had her funeral mass at San Antonio de Padua Church there in Peñasco. So again, our condolences to all of the Rodarte family, especialmente Jason Rodarte, who I know and haven't talked to him in a while, but we're thinking of them today.
1: Yeah, absolutely. And also another loving memory of Senator Phil Grieco, and that comes from her daughter, Carrie, who is thinking of him, and she wants to send her love to him, and also she wants us to play Volver, Volver by Chente if we can, and so we'll see if we can do that. Thank you for calling in, Carrie. And also Anthony Jaramillo from Santa Fe called in loving memory of his brother Paul Jaramillo, and that comes from his mom also, their mom, and so are again in loving memory. And also Joe Lujan called in de Santa Fe también. He called in to request Borrachera by Rick and I and the other half. So he said he's just getting out of work and he would like to hear some like good music, and we'll see what we can do. And Romancita, one of our loyal listeners, called in just to say hi. And she's just relaxing and throwing some chanclas to the music, she said.
0: So Andale.
1: we're just happy to hear that. And that's what we want to hear from all of you,
0: that's just it.
1: Like throwing gritos and whistles and the whole bit, having a good time.
0: Yeah.
1: That's the way we are here in New Mexico.
0: Sundays are fun days. That's for sure. A lot of good stuff going on.
1: Anyway, give me a call, 505-242-3456.
0: All right, and happening on a Monday night here on KANW, we bring you Native Music Hours, hosted by Beulah Sunrise. And then it's our good friend Eric Garcia at 10 p.m. on a Monday night here on 89.1.
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0: That's La Raza Unida Morena Morenita on 89.1 KANW New Mexico Music. We heard from Ashley Grant before that one, Fruta Prohibida, and Antonio Reina at the top of the hour, Canta, Canta, Canta. And Route 66 is turning 100 this year. Make the most of road trip season by visiting the many national parks and storied sites along the Mother Road from Chicago to the Santa Monica Pier. There's plenty of parks, history, and heritage to experience. That reminder from KANW. It's Ramon Martinez and Jake Lopez, 10 minutes after 4 o'clock on a Sunday afternoon.
1: Yeah, and that Route 66 has a lot of history here in New Mexico, so if you want to just do New Mexico, you know, you could really learn a lot about Route 66. But anyway, did you get a chance to, did you watch the Derby yesterday by any chance?
0: I didn't get around to it. How about you?
1: It was a good run.
0: Was it? Okay.
1: Well, we had one of our own who was going to try to be the oldest person to win, and he didn't come.
0: It was a local.
1: We had him as a simpatico on Saturday.
0: Okay, the jockey. Yeah, the New Mexico native. It was Mike Smith.
1: Mike Smith. And if he would have done it, if he'd have won, he'd been the oldest jockey ever to win. But he came in sixth. Well, he was out in front.
0: He should still feel very proud. Oh, yeah, and we're all proud of him.
1: Definitely.
0: You know, for sure.
1: Carried our name. But it was a nice Derby. You know, we have so far Liz Everton, Tito Romero, Carol Romero, Justin Sierra, Faustino Jaramillo, Nico Gonzalez, and Rick Castell that have birthdays. If you have other birthdays, you need to get them in because we're going to do the birthdays in a little while.
0: I think we're working on that.
1: Just call them in. We'd love to add them to the list because the more birthdays, the better. We want to honor our birthdays.
0: Yeah.
1: So give me a holler. But yeah, like I said, the winner came all the way from the back to the front. It was just unbelievable.
0: So what number? Do you remember the number?
1: No, I don't remember the number. The name of it was, I don't remember the name either. Golden Temple was his name.
0: Andale. Well,
1: Golden Temple.
0: There you go. I always like to shoot for number 7.
1: You know what was interesting, though? The guy that came in second was the jockey was the brother of the guy that came in first. They were two brothers going against each other.
0: Wow.
1: Isn't that cool?
0: I'm sure they're proud.
1: I'm sure they're very proud. The parents have to be proud.
0: And I bet you.
1: I wonder if there's a little family jabbering going on afterwards, you know.
0: Who's your bet on, huh? Brother one or brother two?
1: Anyway, but that was a wonderful. It was just fun. A fun Derby because to come from behind.
0: That's right. Do you enjoy going to the horse races?
1: I do not.
0: You do not?
1: No.
0: Have you tried it?
1: I like watching it. No, I don't. And I did try it when we had the one here in Pauake, not Pauake, in Santa Fe.
0: Yeah.
1: I used to go to those once in a while, pay my $2.
0: There you go.
1: But I never do nightfoot. I never won anything, so give it up.
0: There you go. I always enjoyed him. And going to it, my uncle Don Senna, I always think of him. We would always go.
1: Oh, and it was always the one here.
0: Here in Albuquerque.
1: At the fairgrounds.
0: Oh, it was a good time. Well, I've got my good friend Damian Martinez up in northern New Mexico tuned in this afternoon. This song for him and the family, it's Amistad. It's Chavela on 89.

0: Montel, Hurricane Junior with Ni Modo, Lloro, Lloro. And that one for Alex and Chad. They are celebrating Cinco de Mayo a bit early, but nonetheless, they said they had to work, so I'm doing it today. Huh? Why not? So we thank them for tuning in this afternoon. We also heard from Carolina Gallegos, Ando Que Me Lleva, and the Blue Ventures, La Pasionada. We're at 4:26 in the afternoon, and Jake, the sunset to nighttime is 7:55, so nice long evening for
1: that's my bedtime.
0: That Sunday night walk. Is it early?
1: Oh, man, I'm going to go to bed with the sun up.
0: Oh my goodness. Yeah. You better extend that a little bit.
1: Yeah. Anyway, you know, speaking of Cinco de Mayo, I know that a large majority of the listeners know this, but it's not Mexican Independence Day. Please don't get that
0: tell
1: confused.
0: Tell us what it is.
1: No, it's a big celebration of a battle fought in Mexico when the French were trying to take over Mexico, and they did. They did take control of it for a while. But the army from the Mexican army did get a battle at Puebla, and that's what they're celebrating. It's a whole different thing. It has nothing to do with the independence. Mm-hmm. But anyway, just so you know, and it's something to celebrate. I'm not trying to say it. I'm just saying, don't get too confused, because some people do think that it's not.
0: Well, anyway, we appreciate lesson there, because it's not just about margaritas. No,
1: no, absolutely not. You know, it's about celebrating an important date in Mexico.
0: That's it, yeah.
1: And it spread like all the other cultures that have blended into the United States, and they bring their St. Patrick's Days, they bring these other, you know, holidays. That's the way it is. Anyway, I heard from Roberta up in Hemis. She wanted to hear Marty and Matthew Martinez El Destino. And her brother, Paul, wants to hear Te Amo by Sparks. And in loving memory of Viola Lopez, se murió, and her birthday would be tomorrow. But that comes from their daughters, Annabelle and Sista. They want to hear Mi Mamacita in her honor, Viola Lopez, in loving memory. Give me a call, 505-242-3456. If you've got any kind of birthdays, anniversaries, whatever, I want to hear from you.
0: All right, thank you. And another Pacific system will impact the region on Tuesday and Wednesday of next week, bringing more showers, storms, gusty winds, and high mountain snow favoring western and northern New Mexico.
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0: Sparks on 89.1 KANW, New Mexico Music. That one entitled Bajo la Luna here on KANW. 4:39. That puts us 21 minutes in front of 5 o'clock on this Sunday afternoon. 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
1: Yeah, we have a few, but I would also add, all of you out there that don't live within the radio distance, that app will get you KANW to listen no matter where you are.
0: Worldwide, that's right.
1: It's
0: anywhere.
1: Worldwide, you can listen to us. In loving memory of George Espinosa, happy birthday to him tomorrow. It would be his birthday. Happy birthday in heaven. That comes from his sisters, Cecilia, Marianne, Patricia, and Mary Louise, and all of his nieces and nephews. So happy birthday in heaven there, George Espinosa. And the love of this comes from fiance Toya, wants to send out love to the love of her life, RJ. She wants to hear something by Miguel Timoteo. And meanwhile, a big happy birthday to Cruz. And that comes from your wife, Dolores, and from your son, Hilario, your daughter, Victoria, and your 5 grandchildren. So happy birthday to Cruz. And then, meanwhile, I just got off the phone with Steve Villanueva, who was here. Oh, yeah, he said he came over and everybody treated him well. He got a lot of CDs at our store. You know,
0: right.
1: Everybody's
0: good for him.
1: Thinking ahead, you know.
0: There you go.
1: But he wants to say, he wants to hear the latest by Albert Kane Jr. Vuelvo a tomar. And hopefully we can get that on for the end of the day. Meanwhile, here's our birthdays.
0: All right, birthdays for today. Let's do it.
1: Yeah, birthdays for the day. Liz Everton, Tito Romero, Carol Romero, Justin Sierra, Faustino Jaramillo, Nico Gonzalez, Rick Castell, Paola Lopez, George Espinosa, and Cruz. Feliz cumpleaños a todos. And we got a song here for you, dedicated just for you.
0: What's it going to be? Well, we'll find out right after this.
1: Surprise, surprise.
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0: That is the very latest from El Hurricane Jr., No Vuelvo a Tomar. 4 weeks on the charts, currently the number one song on the top 15. And join Kevin Otero this Friday afternoon at 5 to see where that lands this coming week. It's the top 15 at 5 right here on KANW. Well, my friends, that does it for us. We have made it to the 5 o'clock hour, just in front of 5 o'clock. We're at 4:49, and we appreciate everybody tuning in today and all of the phone calls. As always, we had a good time. And Jake, some final thoughts here.
1: Just that it's always, como siempre, a pleasure to speak with all the wonderful, buena gente that we have calling in and that are listening to us, and we thank you. And si Dios quiere, we'll be here next week for Mother's Day, and we want to hear from you about your mommy.
0: Get ready for that one. Yeah. It's going to be a busy one, and we hope to hear in. From all of you. Yeah,
1: yeah.
0: And just keep on trying, right?
1: Yes. Exactly. Just keep on trying.
0: Yeah, there you go.
1: Bueno, tenga buen día the rest of you the rest of the day, and again, si Dios quiere, we'll see you next week.
0: All right. Well, wait, don't tell me. All Things Considered and the New Yorker Radio Hour are coming up, plus NPR News at 5. Ramon Martinez and Jake Lopez saying so long for now.
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1: 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I'm Mill Curtis.
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0: WBEZ Chicago, this is Wait, Wait, Don't Tell Me, the NPR News Quiz. I'm Mill Curtis.
1: And I'm Peter Sagal. It was very nice to have some royal visitors come by to help America celebrate our 250th birthday, but it was also a little awkward, like your ex coming to your anniversary party. We'll ask who stopped by to check on us, plus San Diego's legendary anchorman Ron Burgundy himself stops by to give his tips on staying classy, while our legendary anchorman Bill Curtis shows off his luxury dressing room.
0: It was designed so you don't ever have to leave if you don't want to.
1: We'll ask what really has all the comforts of home on our quiz coming up right after this hour's news.
2: Live from NPR News in Washington, I'm Janine Hurst. President Trump says the U.S. will escort ships through the Strait of Hormuz starting tomorrow. He didn't name the countries or say how this will work, but he says they're not involved in the war. Congress is out this week, but the fight over reining in Trump's war on Iran continues. It's now past the 60-day mark, and that now legally requires approval from Congress to continue. And here's Eric McDaniel has more.
3: Senator Jack Reed of Rhode Island, the top Democrat on the Senate Armed Services Committee, told ABC's This Week that the U.S. is in a, quote, much worse position since the war in Iran began. He doesn't believe President Trump has a plan to achieve his stated objectives.
4: The regime in Tehran is probably more hostile and fanatical than the one that we replaced.
3: Republican Senator Rick Scott of Florida told Fox News Sunday that, quote, the president is finally doing the right thing. He's going to hold them accountable. A Washington Post ABC News Ipsos poll released last week found that 61% of U.S. adults believe that the United States using military force against Iran was a mistake. Eric McDaniel, NPR News Washington.
2: Meanwhile, gas prices across the country have reached the highest level since July of 2022, going up more than 30 cents a gallon in the past week. NPR's Shondalise Duster has more.
5: AAA says the national average is around $4.44 per gallon. That's nearly $1.50 higher than the national average before the war in Iran started. Kevin Book, co-founder of Clearview Energy Partners, told NPR that depending on how long the Strait of Hormuz stays closed, gas prices could rise higher.
6: When inventories are low and you can't get oil out of the ground or out of the strait, you should expect prices to keep rising at least until demand capitulates and starts to contract.
5: President Trump has promised that when the war in Iran ends, that gas prices will, quote, drop like a rock. But experts warn gas prices will remain elevated even after the war ends. Shondalise Duster, NPR News.
2: The CDC is urging anyone traveling this summer to get vaccinated against measles, especially before going overseas. 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
7: Measles is one of the most highly infectious diseases in the world, and the CDC recommends everyone who's at least 6 months old and not yet vaccinated get the measles or MMR vaccine. Two doses give nearly 100% immunity. The latest guidance follows months of often confusing statements from HHS Secretary Robert F. Kennedy Jr. downplaying the effectiveness of the vaccine. And as the measles outbreak continues to spread, the CDC is reporting nearly 1,800 confirmed cases in more than half the U.S. so far this year. For NPR News, I'm Jess Mador in Atlanta.
2: And you're listening to NPR News from Washington. The longtime president of Bard College, Leon Botstein, says he's retiring months after it was revealed he had a much deeper relationship with the late convicted sex offender Jeffrey Epstein than was previously known. The 79-year-old, who's been in the job for a half century, says he will retire at the end of June, but will remain on the faculty as a teacher and musician. He wasn't accused of involvement with Epstein's exploitation and abuse of girls and women, but he maintained a friendly relationship with him for years. Two baby eagles that star on a 24/7 live stream from the mountains east of Los Angeles now have names. The naming contest got 50,000 entries from people around the world. For member station KVCR, Madison Ament has more.
8: Third graders in the elementary schools near the Nest in Big Bear, California, got to vote for their favorites from the submissions. The winners were Luna and Sandy. Jenny Voisard is with Friends of Big Bear Valley that operates the live stream.
9: Then to get back that Sandy was selected was just It just felt like it was right.
8: Sandy steers from

0: Friends of Big Bear Valley created the Eagle live stream. She died just before the celebrity Eagle parents, Jackie and Shadow, laid their eggs. VoiceArt says right now the eaglets sleep and eat a lot. You can hear Jackie pick off pieces of fish for them. VoiceArt says the pair should fly by June. For NPR News, I'm Madison Ahmet in San Bernardino.
1: 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Dow futures are up about 0.1%. I'm Janine Herbst, NPR News in Washington.
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3: KNW2, here's your weather. It's going to be partly cloudy. It's going to get up to 75 in the Heights, 76 in the Valley. 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
5: From NPR and WBEZ Chicago, this is Wait, Wait, Don't Tell Me, the NPR News Quiz. I am the anchor man, the anchor myth, the anchor legend, Bill Curtis. Here is your host at the San Diego Civic Theater in San Diego, California, Peter Sagal.
6: Thank you, Bill. Thank you, everybody. Thank you, San Diego. We have a great show for you today because later on we're going to be talking to a true icon, the man who not only made San Diego great, he kept it classy. That's right. Later on, we're going to be joined by the anchor man himself, Ron Burgundy. Woo! But right now, it's your chance to join our Action News team. Give us a call. The number is 1-888-WAIT-WAIT. That's 1-888-924-8924. Let's welcome our first listener contestant. Hi, you're on Wait, Wait, Don't Tell Me.
7: Hi, this is Ben Johnson from Torrance, California.
6: Hey, Ben in Torrance, up the coast in the LA area. What do you do there?
7: I am a municipal planner.
6: A municipal planner. You plan out municipalities.
7: I know, it's very exciting work.
6: Yeah, yeah. Well, Ben, let me introduce you to our panel this week. First up, a Peabody and an Emmy Award-winning journalist and comedian. It's Alzo Slade.
8: What's up, Ben? How you doing, buddy?
7: Doing well, yourself?
8: So far, so good.
6: Next, you've seen him and heard him in The Good Place, Loki, Star Trek, Lower Decks, and currently in Man on the Inside. It's Eugene Cordero.
9: Hey, Ben.
7: Hey, Eugene.
6: And you can see her in Beverly Hills, California, at the Wallace Enenberg Center for the Performing Arts on June 12th. Her podcast is Nobody Listens to Paula Poundstone. It's Paula Poundstone.
10: Hey, Ben.
7: Hi, Paula.
6: So, Ben, welcome to the show. As is our practice, we're going to start with Who's Bill this time. Bill Curtis is going to read for you three quotations from this week's news. If you can correctly identify or explain just two of them, you know you'll win our prize. Any voice from our show you might choose in your voicemail. Are you ready to go?
7: Ready.
6: All right, your first quote is about somebody who made a state visit this last week.
5: People have switched them from no kings to, okay, one king.
6: So, that was a journalist quoted in The New Yorker about the reception to whose state visit?
7: King Charles.
6: King Charles, yes. Charles III. The President of the United States was absolutely thrilled to host the King for a state visit. They have so much in common. They're both old white men who loved cheating on their wives. You know that's what the fist bump was about, right? At the state dinner that Trump threw for the King gave Trump a, this is true, a giant gold bell that said Trump on it to signify that his British friends were only a bell ring away. And it was excited. The president loved it. Melania was thrilled. She tied the bell around the president's neck so she knows when he's wandering near.
8: I wonder, when they come over from across the pond, I wonder if they ask, like, how long are y'all going to call this New York and yeah. New Jersey? Like, it's been around for quite a long time. I think you could just call it, you know.
9: Well, if we just called it York and Jersey, they'd have to call their places Old York and Old Jersey.
8: Well, I think that's very American.
9: Yeah.
10: The only part of the whole thing that I saw, really, I heard about the speech, but I saw the clip on the internet of Trump cutting in the receiving line between the Queen and King Charles. And they seemed surprised.
9: Really?
10: Because apparently the King's mother hadn't told him that Trump does that.
9: Yeah.
10: Normally, you have to be out on the streets to get that kind of rude stuff.
9: That's true.
10: You know, when you're in the roped-off section, you're generally safe.
9: Yeah.
10: But...
9: Well, it is true that Queen Elizabeth's presence was there at the dinner. I mean, he's only been king for a short while. Trump even took a moment to ask King Charles, remind me, was the dead lady your wife or your mom?
11: Wow.
8: Whoa. San Diego, a little sensitive.
9: Yeah.
8: A little
9: sensitive. All right.
11: And what was the answer?
9: Apparently, the king, who knew, was very funny in his remarks at the state dinner. It was great. He spared nobody. He was like, I see we're having the classic British dessert tonight, spotted dick. Oh, wait, that's just Stephen Miller.
8: You do a good King Charles there.
9: Thank you. Yeah. Thank you. Yes. All right. Your next quote is from a Los Angeles real estate agent.
12: It was designed so you don't ever have to leave if you don't want to.
9: He was talking about one of his new listings with a price of $400 million. It is the most expensive what ever put on the market in America.
7: It's like a home or a mansion.
9: Yes, it is a mansion. Yes, at that price, it better be.
8: Oh, yeah. Hell no.
11: I will say that is not a home.
9: No. It's just one more sign that our revolution is overdue. The Journal says that the house is listed at a price that is more than $100 million over the current record for an American home. The mansion has 6 family bedrooms, 10 staff bedrooms, a gym, a chef's kitchen, and a pool. Oh, wait. That's the guest house.
10: Wow.
9: The main house, this is all true, has its own chef's kitchen and gym, plus a spa, a beauty salon, 10 family bedrooms, and 13 staff bedrooms, which is a lot of staff bedrooms. I don't know. If you're the kind of person who can buy a place like this, you should be careful about letting the staff outnumber you.
8: I mean, $400 million, that's typical for L.A.
9: You know, that's about right.
8: That's about right.
10: Yeah. I mean, doesn't it just seem a little tone deaf with everything, you know, with people, you know, housing costs are...
11: Really? You think $400 million is tone deaf?
10: I just feel like everybody's struggling to pay their rent or pay their yeah. mortgage and some, you know.
9: If they were a little bit more respectful of the trouble the rest of us in, they would have listed it at $399.99.
10: Thank you. That's what I think.
9: It has every possible amenity, including, and this is true, a working X-ray suite.
10: Wow.
9: Totally unnecessary.
11: Wait. Yeah. Read it. It's working?
9: Yes.
11: Oh, okay. Okay, because in my house, I have a non-working X-ray.
9: Just the worst.
11: And I'm just like, what am I doing here?
9: It's weird. I mean, it's unnecessary. If you have that much money, you should be able to replace your bones with something that doesn't break.
10: I don't have an X-ray suite, but I have a guy who just guesses what's on your inside and sketches it.
9: Yeah.
10: Now, that's been enough so far.
8: Can you imagine being a guest at this place and you have such high expectations and you get into the shower and the water pressure is trash?
9: All right. Ben, your last quote is the Wall Street Journal again. This time, they're writing about a new innovation in cars.
12: It increases the risk of backing over something or someone.
9: So, apparently, we're going to enjoy an increased risk of backing over something because what standard feature are the newest cars getting rid of?
7: Do I get a hint?
9: You get a hint. Yeah, well, automakers are all about looking forward, right? Not looking behind you.
7: Oh, are they getting rid of rear-view cameras?
9: No, we need those. In fact, this car will entirely rely on rear-view cameras because it will not have a...
7: It won't have a back window?
9: It will not have a rear window. Yes, it's gone. Gone, by the way, the hand crank on the front of the car. It's all obsolete. The 2026 Polestar 4 EV is sitting for five, a 300-mile range, and no rear window. This is crazy. Actually, it's not that crazy. I just realized my own car doesn't have a rear window. I was just so focused on my phone while driving, I didn't notice. So you cannot see out of the back of the car. If you turn around, it's nothing. Opaque. Instead, there are, of course, rear-facing cameras, and instead of a rear-view mirror, it is a rear-view mirror-shaped video display, right? Gives you all the advantages of a window, and it could stop working at any moment.
10: They have a little sign on it that says, objects are less important than they appear.
9: Bill, how did Ben do in our quiz?
12: Three up. Got us off to a good start, Ben.
9: Congratulations, Ben.
13: Nice, Ben.
7: Thank you. Thank you.

0: Right now, panel, time for you to answer some questions about this week's news. Also, there's a new app for fans of scary movies. It warns you just before what happens.
1: You get scared.
0: Exactly. Something scary really? Happens, or jump scares.
1: I was just joking.
0: No, it's true. The app is called Binge, and you just tell it what you're watching, and when you start the movie, it'll warn you about the jump scares before they happen. It's a great idea, but why is the notification sound someone yelling, "Boo!"
2: I mean, it truly does ruin the whole movie for them.
0: Yeah. Well, I mean, apparently this is something that people want. It's a popular app, but I'm not a fan of horror movies myself. But isn't the point for those who do that they want to be scared?
1: Yeah, this is like watching a movie with somebody that's seen the movie already, and they say, "Watch this." I was watching before you said, "Watch this."
0: Yeah.
1: This I could have used this when I was dating.
0: How so?
3: They jumped out
1: because
3: at you?
1: I would have my phone like by my side, and when I know a scare is about to happen, I just put my arm around the young lady. You know what I'm saying? And then so when she gets scared, I'm already there to support her.
0: I'm
1: that kind of nice guy.
0: No, I thought what you meant was you're at the date, you're talking, and like the phone lights up and says, "She's about to tell you she's a Scientologist."
2: Oh.
1: Yes.
2: I mean, that would be a great app.
0: Yeah, that would be a good app.
1: Yeah, that would be a good app.
0: Brace yourself. Coming up, things are looking up in our Bluff the Listener game. Call 1-888-WAIT-WAIT-TO-PLAY. We'll be back in a minute with more Wait, Wait, Don't Tell Me from NPR.
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13: 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From NPR and WBEZ Chicago, this is Wait, Wait, Don't Tell Me, the NPR News Quiz. I'm Bill Curtis. We are playing this week with Paula Poundstone, Eugene Cordero, and Alzo Slade. And here again is your host at the San Diego Civic Theater in San Diego, California, Peter Sagal.
0: Thank you, Bill. And thank you, everybody. Right now, it is time for the Wait, Wait, Don't Tell Me Bluff the Listener game. Call 1-888-WAIT-WAIT to play our game in the air. Hi, you are on Wait, Wait, Don't Tell Me.
14: Hi, Peter. This is Tim Borden from Gallup, New Mexico.
0: Gallup, New Mexico. What do you do there?
3: I work for the National Forest Foundation. I do forest restoration and reforestation projects throughout New Mexico. And in my spare time, I travel around and I sing with a sea shanty band called the Strongback.
9: Wow. You sing in a sea shanty band?
3: The Southwest is known for its flash flooding, so you need to be ready.
9: That's true. I see your point. Very good. Well, welcome to the show, Tim. You're going to play our game in which you have to tell truth from fiction. Bill, what is Tim's topic?
14: A terrible, horrible, no good, very bad day.
9: We all have bad days. You get dumped. You lose your job. You're in the Epstein files telling him how you got dumped and lost your job. But sometimes something bad can turn into a good thing. This week, we heard about somebody whose bad day ended up with a surprising silver lining. Our panelists are going to tell you about it. Pick the one who's telling the truth, and you'll win the waiter of your choice on your voicemail. Are you ready to play?
3: I am. Let's do it.
9: All right. First, let's hear from Eugene Cordero.
15: In December, New York Giants kicker Young-Ho Ko ran up to kick a field goal at the Monday night football game against the New England Patriots, and instead of the ball, kicked the turf right in front of it. It was instantly deemed one of the most embarrassing kicks in NFL history, and Ko was cut from the team a few weeks later. So, it was pretty bad for him, but ultimately good for a fan. One, Mark Toothacker. Watching from home, he replayed the slapstick kick multiple times and laughed so hard he had a seizure. A feat every comedian dreams of. Luckily, Mr. Toothacker's wife is a nurse and rushed him to the ER where they discovered a tumor on the left side of his brain. The tumor was swiftly removed and turned out to be benign. So, a terrible kick turned out to be a life-saving catch.
9: One of the worst kicks in NFL history leads to a fan's tumor getting discovered and removed. Your next story of a silk purse from a sow's ear comes from Paula Poundstone.
16: After an hour-long standoff with a passenger who commandeered her drink cart and food service tongs before being subdued and duct-taped to their seat, flight attendant Phoebe Whalen used her incident recovery time provided by American Airlines to prepare and pitch a reality show to the television networks. "We just got the green light from ABC after a huge bidding war," says an overjoyed Whalen. "It's like Below Deck, but higher. Each episode, the audience sees the struggles between the flight crew and the passengers they have to deal with. There are bloody fights over passengers putting their seat back. There are passengers claiming their steamer trunks or carry-on luggage. There's one episode where a famous violinist is forced to put their violin in the overhead compartment, and another passenger releases termites into the compartment. And by the time the plane lands, there are termite mounds and violin strings in the overhead compartment, but no violin. Plus, the purser has a thing for the guy in 3F.
9: A flight attendant's terrible day at work inspires her to create a new reality show about all the terrible days that flight attendants endure. Your last story of a bad day turning good comes from Alzo Slade.
1: This story begins the day that the rapper actor LL Cool J woke up to his girlfriend frustrated with him over a constant problem: his ashy lips. His girlfriend looks at him and says, "Are you going to do something about your lips? Every time we kiss, I need a Band-Aid." He laughs. She doesn't. She breaks up with him because of his dry lips. He grabs a cheap corner store lip balm, applies it, thick, chalky. It's like his lips are wearing a sweater. He wipes it off, and it gets worse. So he does what most of us do. He licks his lips again and again and again. He goes to do an on-camera interview. Every question, lick. Every pause, lick. Every close-up, lick. But instead of nervous, it looks intentional. Instead of a problem, it looks like a move. And the next week, he has a product meeting. They ask him, "You know what people associate you with, right?" He pauses, licks his lips, and says, "Yes." So he introduces LL Cool J's Take a Lick lip balm, a flavored lip balm that inspires users to constantly lick their lips just like he does. This week, it officially became a billion-dollar business, which is why he's on the cover of this month's Fortune magazine on his yacht that he named From Ash to Cash.
9: All right. somebody's bad day turned into something good. Was it from Eugene Cordero how a famously flubbed kick in the NFL led a man to laugh at it so hard that he ended up getting a tumor discovered? From Paula Poundstone, a flight attendant whose terrible day at work inspired her to become a reality TV mogul? Or from Alzo Slade, LL Cool J turns his dry lips ending a relationship into a brand and a business? Which of these was the real story of good coming from bad?
3: Well, I'm not surprised that the Giants are going to be giving people seizures from how they were playing last year. So I'm going to go with Eugene's story about the football fan with tumor.
9: You're going to go with Eugene's story about the football kick leading to an amused fan getting checked out when he needed to be. Well, to find out the correct answer, we spoke to that real person who benefited from a bad day.
17: I hate laughing at his kicker's expense, but, you know, what might have been an embarrassing moment to him, it literally saved my life.
9: That was Mark Toothaker, who laughed so hard at that muffed kick, it ended up saving his life. Congratulations, Tim. You got it right. You earned a point for Eugene, and you've won our prize, the voice of your choice on your voicemail. Congratulations. Thank you so much for playing.
3: Thanks, everybody.
9: And now the game we call Not My Job. There is perhaps nobody who represents the city of San Diego better than the legendary local news anchor Ron Burgundy. They agree. Whose story was told in two hit documentaries, Anchorman and Anchorman 2, both narrated by our own legendary newsman, Bill Curtis. We are delighted that Mr. Burgundy could join us here on stage. Ron Burgundy, welcome to Wait, Wait, Don't Tell Me.
18: Thank you, Peter. Thank you so much for having me. It's great to be back here.
9: I imagine, and I think our audience has proved it, that when you come back to San Diego, where you started your career, you get quite a response. People must be very excited to see you.
18: People? Well, I still live down here.
9: Okay. Oh,
18: yeah,
9: I didn't realize.
18: A condo in Pacific Beach.
9: Sure.
18: I got evicted from my townhome in Rancho Panasquitas. So I'm now, I'm walking around the beach with my metal detector. I still work with my charity, which is we're rehabbing dolphins. We're trying to keep dolphins to stay in high school.
9: Right.
18: Because guess what the dropout rate for dolphins are in high school?
9: I wouldn't know.
18: 100%.
9: Really?
18: Yes.
19: Wow.
9: That's why I see so many dolphins hanging out in the street corners with no...
18: And then on weekends, I have my sea shanty group.
9: Yes. A lot of that going around.
18: We go back and forth from here to Gallup, New Mexico.
9: Sure.
18: And we have competitions and
9: absolutely.
18: Things like that. So it's a very full, rich, busy life.
9: Yeah. Bill here, your colleague in TV news, he famously got his start as a young man when he went on the air in Topeka and warned thousands of people saving their lives about an impending tornado.
18: That's right.
9: I'm sure your start as a newsman was something like that.
18: Can I just say something? I admire Bill Curtis so much.
9: Oh, sure.
18: You are the gold standard. Your legendary baritone voice is what I tried to emulate, and yet I couldn't hate someone more. I've always been so jealous of your talents, but Bill and I, we have had some times together.
9: Really?
18: Yeah. Don't get Bill going on this story of Bill and I, Walter Cronkite, Angie Dickinson, and a flamethrower down at the dog track in Tijuana.
9: Oh,
18: and
9: wow.
18: That's all I'm going to give you.
9: Yeah.
18: That's all I'm going to give you.
9: I remember when Bill did that, all he said was, I'm on assignment. Now, Bill here, I know, having recently read his memoir, has covered some amazing stories. He was at Chernobyl, one of the first American journalists to go there. He covered the fall of Iran. Were you covering those stories as well?
18: Yes. Well, I would wait for Bill to file his report, and then I'd embellish. I didn't get the big assignments.
9: No.
18: When I was a younger man, I remember I reported the Vietnam War was over after 1 month. So... They didn't give me the big assignments after
9: right.
18: that. Yeah.
9: You went over there, came back and said, it's going great.
18: It's going great.
9: Yeah.
1: Now they're looking for you to report on the Iran war.
9: Yeah, exactly. Yeah.
18: That one should be over any day now.
9: Absolutely.
16: 2 weeks.
18: 2 weeks.
9: The TV news business has changed. Have you had to adapt from your early days here as an anchorman?
18: It really has. Network news is really down the old toilet.
9: Yeah.
18: So, an applause for network for the demise of network news. I'm assuming that's what that
9: is. Yeah, meant. Pretty much, yeah.
18: Well, I
9: possibly for toilets.
18: Look, I've still... Or there could be a lot of people who just enjoy a good toilet. Who doesn't?
9: Yeah.
18: Who doesn't? I mean, when you walk into a bathroom, you see a finely sculpted piece of porcelain.
9: Sure.
18: You're like, that's a good-looking toilet.
9: Yeah.
18: What were we talking about?
9: We were talking about how you, Ron Burgundy, legendary anchorman,
18: yes.
9: has adapted to the changes in television video news.
18: I pretty much broadcast my weekly report from my garage.
9: Sure.
18: I have a satellite link up with my good buddy Elon, Starlink. Except he didn't give me access. I have Stardink.
9: Yeah.
18: Which only broadcasts about 500 yards outside of my place.
9: The one you bought on Temu.
18: The one I bought on Temu. Yeah, I love Temu. I'm a big Temu guy.
9: Oh, God.
18: Oh, gosh.
9: Just as good, eighth of the price.
18: Right. And I think that's their jingle. Just as good, eighth of the price. But
9: so the Burgundy Report is out there.
18: The Burgundy Report's out there. I'm still submitting my resumes to local news stations.
9: Really?
18: Not getting any nibbles.
9: I find that hard to believe, given your talent, given your resume.
18: You would think so.
9: Yeah.
18: You would think so.
9: Yeah.
16: Well, isn't independent news the thing anyways? Don't you want to be on that train?
18: Yes. What you said.
9: Yeah.
18: Well, I do. I want to be an independent journalist. I don't want to be told what to think or what to do.
1: Well, Ron, have you given any thought to the using the TikToks and the Instagrams,
9: for example?
18: Look, that's a trend that's going nowhere. So
9: well, Ron Burgundy, maybe you can consider this a job interview because we have in fact invited you here to play a game we're calling
19: Anchorman Meet the Anchorman.
9: You are, of course, the second most iconic anchorman in America, so we thought we'd ask you about anchormen, that is, sailors and seamen. Answer two or three questions correctly, you'll win our prize, one of our listeners, the voice of the Wait Waiter of their choice for their voicemail. Bill, who is your protege, Ron Burgundy, playing for?
19: Dave Dennis of San Diego, California.
9: Yeah. All right.
18: Dave Dennis.
9: A viewer.
18: All right.
9: Here's your first question. We'll start with Ernest Shackleton. He was the famed captain who kept his entire crew alive for 18 months after their ship got trapped in ice in Antarctica. Turns out, among other things, he was great at keeping up his crew's morale. They held debates and they held sing-alongs, and he let the crew do what? Was it A, hold a weekly vote to update the rankings of who would be eaten first if they ran out of food? B, think up fun new names for the constellations, or C, build a big, sexy lady snowman.
18: Well, I have been stranded before.
9: Sure.
18: And with a large group, and we knew we weren't going to be rescued for a while.
9: Mm-hmm.
18: Off the Aleutian Islands.
9: Sure.
18: What we didn't realize was that we were literally 5 minutes away from an army base.
9: Yeah.
18: Okay. But anyway... So we had to have that discussion of who we would eat. I wasn't going to say it's A. They made a list.
9: It's going to say they made a list of who would be eaten first.
18: Yes.
9: No, it was actually the big, sexy snowman. Here's your next question. Rear Admiral John D. Bulkley was a celebrated naval officer. He even has a destroyer named after him today. But he had an odd habit while he was in command of a naval base back in 1966. What was it? Was it A, he would dress up like a ninja and sneak around the base to test security.
18: Mm-hmm.
9: B, he would get around the base on a rowboat mounted on wheels that he would row. Or C, since the Navy banned alcohol, he would drink fruit juice and then just act drunk.
18: Well, that's the stupidest thing I've ever heard. I don't know why. I always started every newscast with a stiff scotch.
9: Sure.
18: And I would guzzle it down like it was the last drop of alcohol I was ever going to have. And I was ready to go.
9: Yeah, sure.
18: I'm going to say he rode around on a rowboat.
9: He rode around in a rowboat. No, actually, he would dress up like a ninja and sneak around. And he never got shot.
18: Yeah, right.
9: Either security was terrible, or more likely, the security guards were like, oh, geez, the admiral's a ninja again. Just play along.
18: Let him do it.
9: Pretend we can't see him. Yeah. All right, you still can get one right here.
18: All right.
9: Cap'n Crunch of cereal fame has been sailing the seas of breakfast
18: delicious.
9: Since the 1960s.
18: Always
9: oh, yes.
18: delicious.
9: Always the best. But in 2013, he faced a scandal. People accused Captain Crunch of what? A, using child labor to pick crunch berries. B, violating the embargo on Cuba. Or C, not actually holding the rank of captain.
18: Wow.
9: Yeah.
18: D? Are you saying D? I'm going to say Captain Crunch, if you look on the box, he looks like a guy who's willing to cut corners.
9: So you're going to go for C?
18: I'm going to go for C.
9: That's right. He's guilty of stolen honor.
18: Yes. Stolen honor indeed.
9: According to the number of stripes on his uniform, he'd been an ensign, a lieutenant, and a commander, but he never wore the four stripes appropriate to a captain. Until 2024.
1: He'd never get away with that in San Diego.
9: Never.
18: No, that's right.
9: Bill, how did Ron Burgundy do in our quiz?
20: Well, he did really well. He got one.
9: Yeah, he did.
18: Hey.
9: Ron Burgundy was the legendary anchorman on San Diego's award-winning KVWN news team. 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
19: 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From NPR and WBEZ Chicago, this is Wait, Wait, Don't Tell Me, the NPR News Quiz. I'm Bill Curtis. We are playing this week with Alzo Slade, Paula Poundstone, Eugene Cordero, and Ron Burgundy. And here again is your host at the San Diego Civic Theater in San Diego, California, Peter Sagal.
9: Thank you, Bill. In just a minute, Bill whispers poems in your ear. Unfortunately, they're limericks. If you'd like to play, give us a call at 1-888-WAIT-WAIT. That's 1-888-924-8924. Right now, panel, though, some more questions for you from the week's news. Also, there's a new amenity for travelers. Starting soon, you'll now be able to do what at the airport?
1: Sleep.
9: Oh, people have been doing that for a long time.
1: Can I have a hint, please?
9: You can have your hint. Good luck getting your personal bottle of body wash through security, though.
2: Oh, wow.
1: Shower?
9: Yes, you can shower at the airport.
2: That is gross.
1: That is great. There's a lot of musty people at the airport.
9: Yes, yeah. Exactly.
2: That's just gross.
9: Some airports, mostly at this point in Europe, are offering a new amenity for arriving passengers. You land, you go to the arrival lounge where you can freshen up and take a shower. They've just started installing these. Congratulations to that one passenger, whoever it was, who smelled so bad he inspired a whole new advance in the travel industry.
15: Well, that's the thing. It should be before they depart, because that's when you're going to be sitting close next to...
9: Exactly.
15: Yeah.
9: They should require it.
15: Require
9: they should make us all go through the shower on a belt like a car wash.
16: Or you know what? Where the light and the AC are on the buttons up there. There
9: nozzle.
16: Should be, you just, right, exactly, you push, and you get a little psh.
9: And they'll be part of the security thing. Make sure you wash your own hair and rinse before washing the hair and rinsing it with somebody with you.
1: Can you imagine going through TSA and the thing beeps and they tell you, excuse me, Mr. Slade, can you come aside? You've been randomized, and they just hand you a bottle of soap.
9: Yeah.
1: And point you to the shower.
9: Yeah. It's like the airline equivalent of like a friend just offering you a breath mint.
1: Yeah.
2: Yeah.
1: You know?
16: Yeah, right. Yeah.
9: Eugene, this week the Washington Post reported on a bold and effective new idea in conservation. You can save endangered species like gorillas if we simply give them what?
15: What do they offer endangered species?
9: Yes.
15: Other than hope?
9: No, we can't do that.
15: Oh, we can't do that.
9: I'll give you a hint. The hard part is teaching the gorillas to sign their name on the checks.
15: Giving gorillas jobs?
9: No, not jobs.
15: Oh.
9: You sign a check to draw money from your...
15: bank account?
9: Yes. Give gorillas bank accounts.
15: What?
1: What?
9: So a man named Jonathan Ledgard runs a nonprofit that sets up bank accounts for individual animals.
16: I would so like to hit up a gorilla for $5.
9: Exactly. You know what's going to happen? People are going to like go out to lunch with gorillas, and when the check comes, they're all going to be like, oh, wow, I forgot my wallet.
16: Yeah, exactly.
9: So here's how it works. They set up the accounts for the animals, and then like when someone provides a gorilla a service, like, say, clearing a path, the gorilla pays that person. But don't get too excited. Gorillas are horrible tippers.
1: I don't know if I like this.
9: Why not?
1: It's discriminatory. You have to be endangered to get a bank account. Can you... Imagine the species that are not endangered. They're like, this is messed up.
9: Yeah.
15: Yeah, giraffes have been making millions.
1: You know what I'm saying?
15: And they've just been putting it under a mattress.
16: Yeah, mosquitoes have a Venmo thing now.
9: When you check their Venmo, it's just drop of blood, drop of blood, drop of blood.
16: I'm not even sure I understand it, but I don't want my cats to find out about it. I know that.

0: 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If you'd like to play on air, call or leave a message at 1-888-WAIT-WAIT. That's 1-888-924-8924. 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
1: Hi, this is Marisa calling in from Bellevue, Washington.
0: Bellevue, Washington, up there near Seattle, right? What do you do there?
1: I'm a lawyer, but right now I'm enjoying my daughter's senior year. I'm on a sabbatical, and she's enjoying her senior year before I become an empty nester.
0: Really? So you took off a year of work, a sabbatical, just to be with your 17, 18-year-old daughter?
1: That is correct, to her chagrin some days.
0: Yeah, I was about to say, when you told your daughter, this is your last year of high school, you're a senior, you can relax and have fun, and I've decided to stop going to work so I can be here with you all the time. How did she react?
1: She immediately lobbied for a pet, or maybe a hobby for me.
0: For you, yes, not for her, I understand. Well, welcome to the show, Marissa. Bill Curtis is going to read you three news-related limericks with the last word or phrase missing from each. If you can fill in that last word or phrase correctly, and two of the limericks will be a winner. You ready to play?
1: Absolutely.
0: All right, here's your first limerick.
2: This Egyptian found Greek stories yummy. That's how Homer wound up in his tummy. And this corpse inspector found traces of Hector on fragments embalmed in a
1: mummy.
0: Yes, and a remarkable discovery. A page from the Iliad was found in the abdomen of an Egyptian mummy, meaning that either it was stuffed inside this mummy during the mummification process, or this man died from eating the Iliad. Now, papyrus has been found inside mummies before, but it's always like religious texts. This is like the first time it's been a page just taken from a book. But of all the books to be buried with, the Iliad is pretty cool, right?
3: Yeah.
0: Sophisticated guy, whoever this guy was. How embarrassing would it be, for example, to be dug up 2,000 years from now with a copy of like the Da Vinci Code inside you?
4: I was thinking more like green eggs and ham or something like that.
0: Don't knock green eggs and ham. That's a classic.
5: Yeah, see, I went with the Hardy Boys.
0: Yeah, exactly. All right, here is your next limerick.
2: This thunderstorm resets your brain. Get umbrellas and walk down the lane. Emotional pain will just wash down the drain when you take a calm walk in the
1: rain.
0: In the rain, yes. You'd know this living in Washington. According to experts, getting rained on is good for you. And not just because it's literally the most romantic thing that can happen to someone. It also apparently chemically boosts serotonin in your brain, that feeling you have when your jeans are soaked through and everything is chafing. That's happiness.
3: I also heard that if you run in the rain, you'll get more wet than if you just walk.
0: Oh, right. That's like a physics conundrum.
3: That's a physics conundrum.
0: Because you're moving more. You're moving through, like, more volume of water or something.
3: Yes, because I try to run through it, and I'm not having fun.
0: No.
3: And if I walk through it, I feel like I'm really going to have a blast. I can't wait for the next time it rains so I can have a blast being soaking wet.
0: It's the best. Here is your last limerick.
2: For my workout, I need a fresh spark. I'll run faster if dogs chase and bark. To avoid indoor stench, I'll do dips on a bench. No more gym. I work out in the
1: park.
0: Yes, if you don't want to pay for a gym membership, don't worry. The New York Times says a public park has all the workout equipment you need. They published a list of exercises you can do using a park bench, like step-ups, tricep dips, and jump-ups when you realize what you just sat in. And if there's a monkey bar, you know, monkey bars or a pull-up bar, you can be the guy who says, "Mind if I work in?" to a six-year-old.
3: I've seen some adults working out at a park while I'm there with my children.
0: Really?
3: And it looks terrible.
0: How so?
3: Just because the kids are just having fun and then there's just a grown man sweating very close to us.
0: Yeah.
3: And we don't need that.
0: One of the exercises the Times suggests is resting, if you can picture it, your upper back on the seat of a park bench and just doing upward hip thrusts.
3: No.
0: In a public park. In New York City.
4: Can you imagine? You walking your dog and you just want to sit down. You're like, hey, buddy, can you move that pelvis thrust somewhere else?
0: Bill, how did Marissa do in our quiz?
2: Marissa was perfect. Congratulations on your sabbatical.
0: Well done.
1: Thank you. Bye.
0: Bye-bye.

0: it's time to our final game, Lightning Fill in the Blank. Each of our players will have 60 seconds in which to answer as many fill-in-the-blank questions as they can. Each correct answer now worth 2 points. Bill, can you give us the scores?
1: Eugene and Alzo each have 3, and Paula has 2.
0: Okay.
2: How did that happen?
3: Don't ask silly questions, Paula.
0: Just roll with it. So, Paula, you are in second place behind the two gentlemen, so you'll be up first. The clock will start when they begin your first question. Fill in the blank. On Wednesday, the Pentagon reported that the U.S. had spent over $25 billion on the war with blank. So
2: Iran.
0: Right. On Monday, Cole Allen was charged with attempting to assassinate the president last week at the blank.
2: At the White House Correspondents' Dinner.
0: Right. This week, Jerome Powell held his final meeting as chair of the blank.
2: Of the Fed.
0: Right, Federal Reserve. This week, Chanel's newest shoe drew mixed reactions because it's literally just blank.
2: I don't know.
0: It's just a heel.
2: Oh, it's just a heel.
0: Just the heel of a shoe, nothing else.
2: Yeah.
0: On Tuesday, UPS and FedEx said they would return refunded blank payments to their customers.
2: Tariff.
0: Yell tariff.
2: Tariff.
0: Yes. This week, the chief of NASA started a push to make blank a planet again.
2: Pluto.
0: Yes.
2: Pluto.
0: Yes. This week, authorities in Sri Lanka arrested blank for trying to smuggle 200 pounds of weed into that country.
2: Elon Musk.
0: No, 22. 22 Buddhist monks. The monks were just getting back from a weekend holiday in Bangkok. Monks go to Bangkok for the weekend, apparently, and they told the officers that arrested them that the $2.5 million worth of weed was a, quote, donation to the temple. You know what it is. You're in the temple. The donation plate comes around. You're like, oh, man, I don't have any cash on me. All I've got is this enormous bale here. Bill, how did Paula do on our quiz?
1: 5 right. Good start. 10 more points. 12 is her total. She's in first place.
0: All right. Eugene, I'm going to pick you arbitrarily to go next, so fill in the blank. According to new data, blank prices are the highest they've been in 4 years.
4: Oil?
0: Yeah, gas, oil prices. This week, a Taco Bell employee in Florida was accused of pulling a gun on the customers who blanked.
4: Didn't pay.
0: No, who asked for a cup for free water, then went over to the machine and put soda in it.
2: Whoa.
0: We're all feeling a little guilty, aren't we? On Wednesday, health officials warned of a blank outbreak tied to chicken in 13 states.
4: Oh, salmonella?
0: Right. On Wednesday, the Flyers beat the Penguins to move into round 2 of the blank playoffs.
4: The Stanley Cup playoffs.
0: Stanley Cup, yes. This week, after his 31-day winning streak came to an end, Jeopardy champion Jamie Ding saying that he may have finally lost because blank.
4: He got tired?
0: No, because he forgot to pack fresh socks and underwear for the taping. Jamie Ding said that he knew his losing game of Jeopardy was going to be a tough one because he forgot to pack socks and underwear when he flew out to L.A. for the taping. Ding still had an amazing run, but it must have been even harder for him because the guy he lost to was only wearing socks and underwear.
4: Wow, man.
0: Bill, how did Eugene do in our quiz?
1: 3 right, 6 more points, total to 9, still trails Paula. Oh.
0: All right. And how many then does Alzo need to take it?
1: 5 to win.
0: All right, Alzo, this is for the game. Here we go. On Wednesday, the Justice Department once again indicted former FBI chief blank.
3: Comey.
0: On Monday, the Mexican government arrested another high-profile blank member.
3: Cartel.
0: Right. This week, the United Arab Emirates announced it was planning to leave blank on May 1st.
3: The LIV?
0: Not the golf tournament. No.
3: Yeah.
0: OPEC. They're going to leave OPEC on Monday. The White House once again put pressure on ABC to fire late-night host blank.
3: Jimmy Kimmel.
0: Right. This week, a French teenager faced jail time for blanking in a public place.
3: Peeing.
0: No. Licking a straw, then putting it back in the dispenser.
2: No.
0: You're like,
3: that'll
0: put him away for life.
3: That'll
0: all right.
3: That'll do it.
0: On Wednesday, J. Craig Venter, the man who decoded the human blank, passed away at the age of 79.
3: Genome?
0: Yep. After losing Saudi Arabia as an investor, PGA competitor blank is at the risk of shutting down.
3: Yeah. See, I was ahead of you.
0: You were.
3: Know? Yeah. Is it Live, right?
0: Live, yeah. L-I-V Golf, yeah. Yes. This week, a woman in Massachusetts was convicted for sicking her blank on a group of police trying to perform an eviction.
3: Her pet rabbit.
0: No, her swarm of bees.
2: Whoa!
0: In 2022, Housing advocate Rory Woods pulled up in her truck to try to stop sheriff's deputies from carrying out an eviction when they wouldn't listen to reason. She went to her truck, selected one of her hives, and released the bees.
4: Wow.
3: One of her hives.
0: She had a bunch. Sadly, she was then arrested for assault with a hilarious weapon. Bill, did Alzo do well enough to win?
1: He needed five. He got five.
0: There you go.
1: He's today's winner.
0: Congratulations. In just a minute, we're going to ask our panelists to predict what will be King Charles's favorite souvenir from his trip to America. But first, let me tell you all that support for NPR comes from NPR stations and your part-time controller specializing in nonprofit accounting and committed to supporting nonprofits with financial management services such as budgeting and forecasting, yptc.com/NPR. 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BJ Lederman composed our theme. Our program is produced by Jennifer Mills, Miles Dornbos, and Lillian King. Special thanks to Blythe Robertson and Monica Hickey. Peter Gwynn is the comptroller of the city of San Diego. Emma Choi is our vibe curator. Technical direction is from Lorna White. Our CFO is Colin Miller. And with this show, we are delighted to welcome to our crew our new operations manager, Jasira Vardak. Our production manager is Robert Newhouse. Our senior producer is Ian Chillock. And the executive producer of Wait, Wait, Don't Tell Me is Mr. Michael Danforth. Now, panel, what will be King Charles's favorite souvenir from his trip? Alzo Slade.
3: Paper crown from Burger King.
0: Eugene Cordero.
4: A doggy bag from the Virginia potluck.
0: And Paula Poundstone.
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0: So thank you to Bill Curtis. Thanks also to Alzo Slade, Eugene Cordero, and Paula Poundstone. Thanks to Carolyn Satter and the staff and crew at the San Diego Civic Theater. Special thanks to Heather Milne-Barger and everybody at KPBS here in San Diego. And thanks to all of you for listening wherever you might be. I'm Peter Sagal, and Bill,
1: stay classy, San Diego. 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
1: The unconditional surrender that President Trump has been seeking is not likely to happen anytime soon.